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And hey, she's no any old person. She is basically the former Māori queen from 1966 to 2006. Wow, 40 years. 40 years of being Te Queenie Māori. 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Yeah, even though she said it in a way where it's my personal experience, mōku ake nei, that is a way in which, as Māori, if you really want to get to know your iwi, your hapu, your ānau, and you want to observe ko tau nā mahi, he mā tiro tiro ake, he hake nei ngā āhuaranga ia i roto i tēnei marae, i tēnā wāhi, i tēnā aha atu rānei, ko te haere ki te titiro, ki te whakarongo me te mahi. 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That's what it takes for you to get to that taumata. That's what it takes for you, to be able to contribute. Ne? Koe e kia e te ao Māori, you start from the back and you work your way to the front. Hoi anō, mo te ātairangi kāhu, not so much. 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
1: Nau mai hara mai ki Toiaro, Wellington City Council's new arts centre in the heart of Poneke at 3 Market Lane. 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

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So basically, with regards to what Te Ātaerangi Kahu spoke about, it was more or less about the fact that basically, you know, it's all about getting to know how to afi people. And if you want to get to know how to afi people, how to contribute to the kaupapa, you got to be within the kaupapa. And sometimes, you know, having prior knowledge is great, but sometimes coming in with a blank canvas is actually really good and really quite useful. And I say blank canvas in the sense of basically be open to, like, observing, listening, learning other marae, other places, I runga tonu I te āhuaranga I a terapea ko o pukenga, meki, ko akona e koe I tētihi wāhi, kāre pea hōna take I roto I tētihi atu wāhi. 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
2: 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Partly cloudy with low clouds about the city from the late morning. The odd shower possible from the evening with southerly winds with temperatures of 13 degrees in the Wellington CBD and Lower Hutt 15 and Porirua 14 in Upper Hutt. 18 in the Kapiti Coast, kiuake rā nō tātou mā. 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
2: 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Low energy today with tīrea, and it is a time to do something special. Enjoy some downtime, time to reflect and recharge. 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
1: 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These views do not encompass the views of our station and board of trustees.

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1: 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These views do not encompass the views of our station and board of trustees.

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2: Kia ora, life's busy, we know that. But here's the thing, your vote does matter. Ki te kore koe e pōti, you're letting someone else make the decisions for you, and haven't we Māori copped that. Voting doesn't have to be complicated, and actually, enrolling is easy. Whether you're turning 18, know someone turning 18, or you're not so young yourself, it's so simple to get registered. He māma noiho. It takes just a few minutes and you can do it online, at a local office, or even by mail. And whakarongo mai, if you've shifted around, changed your name, whether you're on the Māori or the general role, you've got to update your info. Hei ahara, it's quick. 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
3: Mēnā e raru ana koe ki etahi kōrero i runga ia te upoko o te ika e whati nei ngā ture pāpāho. 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
1: 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Partly cloudy with areas of low cloud about the city. The odd shower possible this evening with southerly winds with temperatures of 12 degrees in the Wellington CBD, 14 in Porirua, 13 in Lower Hutt, 15 in Upper Hutt, 17 in the Kapiti Coast. 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

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It is coming up to the weekend e te iwi. And because it's coming up to the weekend, of course you probably want to get away somewhere. And because you want to get away somewhere, what does it cost? It costs fuel. 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Let me give you the lowdown of our petrol prices right here, right now.

Kia ora, mai rā tātou te whānau. If you are on a 91 petrol car, well, the cheapest petrol today is at BP Wainui o Mata at $2.81.9 per litre. And if you are in the middle of Lower Hutt, the cheapest petrol is at Pack and Save Petrol o Nei and Goal Waione at $2.85.6 per litre. And if you are in the middle of Porirua, you got MPD Porirua, Waitomo, well, MPD Porirua and Pack and Save Porirua at $2.85.6 per litre for 91 petrol. 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

0: 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So between Melling and Belmont, as we can see along State Highway 2, traffic is starting to build up. Here we have Kennedy Goods Bridge that is building up with traffic e te iwi e te whānau. Then State Highway number 2 from the Haywards right over to Trentham Scenic Reserve is getting filled up with a lot of motoka. And we also have Ferguson Drive from Heretaunga right around through to the Silver Stream turn off and is getting filled up with a lot of motoka. 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

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Hoi anō rā, got a bit of a pānui anyways. If you are keen to do some mahi, if you are keen to do some mahi for Doc e te iwi, and if you are keen to be a summer ranger on Machu Somes Islands, applications closes on Friday the 4th of September at 5 p.m. An exciting entry level opportunity is available. If this sounds like something you'd be interested in, read on. The summer ranger position is based on Machu and supports the island staff to deliver the mahi during peak summer season. A number of kaimahi work on Machu. There is a full-time dock ranger along with a part-time dock cover ranger, a Taranaki whānui employ a tangata tiaki who regularly works on the motu. Dock ranger roles report into the Kapiti Wellington District Office. The successful applicant will work on a rostered basis, including weekends and public holidays. During rostered shifts, you will stay in staff accommodation on the motu each night. Doc will provide a uniform, personal protective equipment and appropriate footwear. Ferry travel to and from the motu for work purposes will also be covered by the department. Further information on the role, including key responsibilities and required capabilities, is provided in the applicant information sheet. To apply, please email your CV and cover letter outlining how your skills and experience align with this position to Don Heron, Principal Ranger Heritage and Visitor Team at dheron@doc.govt.nz, dheron@doc.govt.nz. 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

0: UHP, Free Free Palestine. Kanui te mihi, ki a koe. Kei te whakarongo, ki te kupu, nā te kupu, ia paraere, whā, ki te ono karaka, right here. Te reo irirangi o te upoko o teika, Poneke, Whanganui Atara, the capital city of this country. Aotearoa, the correct name. On the show today, well, in the second hour, there won't be a good taste selection. There's just a lot of kōrero. I'm not even going to be able to fit it all in. But I'm going to start with what I said I would play last week, and that's a statement from Champagne Song, imprisoned for 100 years in the United Snakes for protesting. Yeah, that's it, protesting. Didn't kill anybody, you know. I mean, that's that crude country because it's, well, at the moment has the crudest of human beings as the president. But hey, man, you can't just blame it all on that clown. You know, people voted for him. Idiots. Oh, well, then things not going good for those Yankees over there. Over there, over by Iran, they had a brawl or somewhat on one of their aircraft carriers. 7 people dead. So, you know, these Yankee warmongers killing themselves. Oh, wow. Oh, wow, wow. Man. And locking up people. But I ain't doing nothing. Man. No wonder you might think, why does this guy call it the United Snakes? Think about it. Slimy, crazy, you know, just, horrible. Okay. Prison radio broadcast.
1: Hi, this is Champagne Song, and me and my fellow Prairie Land defendants are in solitary confinement in Johnson County Jail, Texas. This is the statement that I read just before being sentenced to 100 years in prison. I don't hate. I don't hate anyone. I don't hate cops. I don't hate Trump. I don't hate Nazis. My beliefs are composed thus. First, that we should help each other. And second, that we should protect one another. I never want to see anyone get hurt. I never want to see good people standing up for what they believe in, gunned down in the street. What we all saw happen to Renee Good and Alex Preddy is my worst nightmare. It was the kind of thing that I had feared for a long time after dealing with officers who could be reckless, who could be bullies, who could be violent. But fear is not hate, sadness is not hate, and wanting people to live is not hate. And so, when I was standing in the street on July 4th, 2025, in plain view with reflective safety strips and high visibility clothing, what I saw right in front of my eyes was my worst nightmare. When I saw Lieutenant Thomas Gross stop pursuing and point his gun at the back of a running, unarmed protester as he testified, I was terrified. As a firearms instructor and a United States Marine Corps veteran, I understood what I was seeing. I knew what it meant for someone to lean hard forward into their gun to prepare for recoil, as he testified. As the evidence shows, I did not want to hurt anyone. I never had the intent to hurt anyone. And I tried my best to avoid anyone getting hurt. It is impossible to say that I was trying to ambush anyone or planning any violence, as the 26 not guilty verdicts prove. I was shocked and surprised and saddened. I am so grateful for what didn't happen. I am so grateful that we are not here mourning another death and another tragedy. Another Alex Preti, another Renee Good, another Botham John, another Manuel T. Turan, another Tatiana Jefferson, another Philando Castile. Now 22 people have been arrested, have been persecuted, have been tortured. For what? For nothing. None of these people really did anything. And none of these people had anything to do with what happened with me. This is wrong. This is mass punishment. This is collective punishment. This is guilt by association. This is injustice. Back in 1895, the white supremacist U.S. Senator Pitchfork Ben Tillman gave a speech to the Constitutional Convention of South Carolina on how to use injustice to take power. He said, "How did we recover our liberty? By fraud and violence. We tried to overcome the 30,000 majority by honest means, which was a mathematical impossibility. After bearing these indignities for 8 years, life became worthless." Now, this is how men take power over others: by injustice, by fraud and violence. That history matters because injustice has always been dangerous. It does not only harm the person standing in court. It spreads. It teaches people to be afraid. It teaches people that the government can decide who is guilty and look for reasons afterward. First, they covered up and hid evidence. Second, they banned every black juror from both jury pools so that there would be no one to question the police. Third, they told me I had no right to protect myself or protect anyone else. They told me I wasn't even allowed to say the word self-defense. As you heard in the trial, they tortured their own witnesses, American citizens, tortured and terrorized and medically neglected. Three men, Matt Greer, James Johnson, and Carl McRae, have died here in the Tarrant County Jail in just the last week. And in this case, a 24-year-old has suffered a heart attack, and a 58-year-old grandmother said she would die from torture. Mothers, fathers, teachers, students, package workers, programmers, and engineers, all persecuted and subject to torture in this case. People are being treated as if their lives do not matter. All of this is bigger than me. I know that I am the person standing here. I know that I am the person being judged. But I also know that a case like this can become a warning to everyone else. That if you speak, if you protest, if you try to protect someone, if you are associated with the wrong idea, you can be turned into a symbol instead of treated like a human being. Nothing saddens me more than when I think about all of these different people and their different families and communities and how they have suffered and how unfairly they have been treated, just like me. Whatever is taken from me will wind up being taken from you. It may be these 22 strangers today, but it will be you tomorrow. On June 9th of this year, the president of the Southern Poverty Law Center testified to Congress that hate has migrated into the government. Into the government. The hate is right here. The government, in its secret motion to give me a life sentence, called me the embodiment of Antifa. What does that even mean? I am not a member of any group called Antifa. I'm not a part of any terrorist organization. There is, in fact, no group called Antifa. Everyone knows that. But this government is so blinded by hate that they have arrested 22 good people for nothing. And they want to bury me with an idea. The idea that they hate is the very idea of being against fascism. What kind of people are not against fascism? What kind of people are not against the hate and war and genocide and concentration camps that the Nazis brought upon the world? What kind of people would not agree to say no kings and no Führers? The hate has migrated into the government. Now that hate is taking power over me. It is taking power over you, over your words and your ideas. How long until you are called a domestic terrorist too? Like the prosecutor said, if they call you a terrorist, they can take your house, they can take your car, they can take everything. When they killed Rene Goode and Alex Preti, they went on TV and they called them domestic terrorists the same day, within the same hour. When could that happen to you? When I was staying in my home city of Dallas for 11 days, I did fear that I might die at any moment from a government that is hateful and vindictive. I did not run because I wanted to escape responsibility. I stayed because I was determined to survive long enough to do the right thing. I don't fear for myself now. I fear for all of you. What will you do in this time of great failures and great injustices? What will you do? How will you help each other? How will you help yourselves? This is Champagne Song, sentenced to 100 years for anti-fascism.
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0: Benjamin Champagne Song was a former, well, he is a former U.S. Marine reservist, and he was convicted of attempted murder in the shooting of an Alvarado officer during a demonstration. And the, like I said, the no one's dead. So he let off a gun. I haven't got all the details of this case in front of me. And as he said, he was convicted for, you know, being... They're trying to call him a homegrown terrorist and all this nonsense when the biggest terrorist in that country sits in the whare maa. I'm talking about the kore take kei roto I te whare maa kei Amerika ka. And, well, you just heard from the brother there, and I say free the brother. Free, free, free. Champagne Song.

0: Mimi Rosenberg, the host of Equal Rights and Justice, Building Bridges, a program on WBIA Radio in New York City, is bringing us a Fidel Castro birthday special. And she has guests, and wow, man, I'll let her explain it.
1: August 13th. It marks the 100th anniversary of the birthday of Fidel Castro, the revolutionary leader whose life became inseparable from Cuba's determination to chart its own course. Only 90 miles from the most powerful nation on earth. And I want to make my own position clear at the outset. I stand unequivocally, proudly, with Cuba's right to sovereignty and self-determination and against the United States using hunger, deprivation, and economic strangulation to force political change upon the Cuban people. For more than six decades, Washington has subjected Cuba to an extraordinary system of economic warfare. And we know from the United States government's own documents that the suffering was not simply an unintended consequence. In April 1960, State Department official Lester Mallory acknowledged substantial popular support for Fidel Castro and recommended economic measures intended to produce hunger, and I quote, and desperation in hopes of bringing about the overthrow of Cuba's government. But Cuba has survived. It survived invasion, covert action, assassination plots, diplomatic isolation, the collapse of the Soviet Union, and generation after generation of U.S. economic deprivation and pressure. And Cuba's done more than survive. It dramatically expanded literacy and education and healthcare, developed doctors, scientists, and medical institutions, sent physicians throughout the developing world, and stood alongside liberation struggles from Latin America and the Caribbean to Southern Africa. So Fidel's centennial raises a question larger than Fidel himself. What does the Cuban Revolution mean 100 years after his birth? And what does Cuba's continuing refusal to surrender its sovereignty mean in the world today? And most urgently, how much longer will we allow the United States to torture an entire people because they insist upon determining their own future? We are honored to be joined by three extraordinary guests. Ambassador Ernesto Soberón Guzmán, Cuba's ambassador and permanent representative to the United Nations in New York, representing Cuba at a moment of extraordinary economic pressure and renewed threats to its sovereignty. James Early, a distinguished cultural scholar, internationalist, and longtime advocate for racial justice, cultural democracy, and solidarity with Cuba. And James has spent decades at the Smithsonian Institute serving as senior position with Assistant Secretary or as Assistant Secretary for Education and Public Service and Director of Cultural Heritage Policy at the Center for Folklife and Cultural Heritage. He has written, lectured, and organized internationally around the politics of culture, the African diaspora, Latin America, and the Caribbean. And Bob Schwartz is Executive Director of Global Health Partners, whose Cuba Medical Project dates back to, I believe, 1994 and has worked for decades to bring medicines and medical supplies and equipment to Cuba's public health system. Its current work includes an urgent maternal and neonatal health initiative, and we'll find out much more about that from Bob, an extraordinary firsthand perspective on what U.S. economic restrictions mean when they reach the doors of a Cuban hospital. Thank you all for being with us. Feliz Cumpleaños Fidel. Ambassador Soberón, welcome to our program. And let me begin with Fidel himself. 100 years after his birth, what does Fidel Castro mean to Cuba today? Not simply as a historic figure, but to a new generation of Cubans confronting very, very different circumstances. And we are so honored to have you.
2: Thank you very much, Mimi, and good morning to all of you. And first of all, I want to thank you for having us today, and a special day for Cuban people, but also a special day for the world. And it is also my great pleasure to share this moment with our two friends and two champions on solidarity with Cuba, dear James and dear Bob. Good to see you, both of you, again. And as you said, Mimi, we are celebrating today the Fidel's centenary, which is the same to celebrate the Cuban Revolution. You know, we are celebrating the centennial of the leader of the revolution. We are celebrating a centennial of a statesman. And first of all, if we want to know what does Fidel means for the Cuban people, we have to talk about what Cuba like before 1959. You know, Cuba before 1959 was a country where most of the people did not have access to healthcare, for example. Cuba was a country that with a high level of illiteracy. Cuba was a country with a low life expectancy. Cuba was a country where people were discriminated against because of the color of their skin. Cuba was a country where you were murdered because your political view. And that was the things that Fidel tried to fix it, and Fidel fixed it through the revolution. Fidel was a man that did what he said that he's going to do. You know, Fidel was a man of great ideas, but also great achievement. And so now we have to talk about what Cuba looks today. You know, Cuba, it's a country with a very well-known health system where all the people have access to the health care free of charge. Cuba is a country with a well-known education system. Cuba is a country who has implemented a solidarity policy with most of the countries all over around the world. Most of the Cuban doctors, nurses, and teachers have been contributing to the development of many countries all over around the world. Cuba is a country who was able to produce 5 different candidate vaccines against COVID. When no one else could do something like this, Cuba did it with our own resource. And because the ideas of Fidel, because Fidel has the vision to develop a biotechnological industry, not only in favor of the Cuban people, but also in favor of all human beings. Cuba is a country where people have full access to sport and culture. Cuba has the Cuba shows today the highest rate, for example, of gold Olympic medals per habitants. You know, that is something that it was possible because the revolution, it was possible because Fidel policy of the sport is the right for everybody. Cuba is a country where you have one of the highest rate of universities per habitant also because of the revolution. And Cuba, it is a country that if we haven't achieved more, it's not because the Cuban government, but because the blockade and the policy of confrontation that the U.S. government have been implementing through these 67 years. So I think that Mimi, that's in the, you know, in the, it's a summary of what does Fidel means, not only for Cuba, not only for Cuban people, but also for the rest of the world. Cuba is a country with a very well-known foreign policy based on principle. Cuba is a country that here at the UN system, the people, the countries well know that Cuba have defense the most important social and political causes all around the world. Cuba is a country that support the cause of the Palestinian people. Cuba is a country that support the cause of the Sahrawi people. Cuba is a country that defend the full, you know, desmilitarization. Cuba is a country against the nuclear weapon. Cuba is a country in favor of the right to development, you know, and that's is in because the that is part of the Fidel's legacy.
1: Ambassador Soberón, Fidel's ideas about sovereignty and socialism, internationalism, you've begun to get into some of that. Let's also pick at and understand more about what power to the people actually means, because when you describe the material conditions as they have been enhanced since breaking the system of colonialism, which Fidel and his comrades did, I don't think that people here understand the kind of democracy that does exist and the power that is in the hands of the people, which is part of the trajectory of building a socialist society. So maybe you can also talk about the freedoms that exist in Cuba and the breaking down of elitism and hierarchy and class.
2: Well, you are very right. You know, the first thing that Fidel said that people needs to have in terms to be real freedom people, it was education and culture. And that's why the Cuban Revolution, one of the main programs that, or the main action that the revolution took, was the literacy campaign. Fidel said, I will not tell you belief. I will tell you read. I will tell you know by yourself. You know, that's the best way that you can decide your own future. After that, we have been building in Cuba a democratic system based on the power of the people. You know, people, in terms of election, for example, we don't have a political or campaigns made by parties. You know, people promote, people propose their candidates, and those candidates, once they are elected, they have to respond to the interests of the Cuban people. As an example of this, we have the second rate, for example, of women in a parliament all over around the world. You know, our women's, that was something that was not possible before the revolution, are now very well represented in our parliament. When Cuba approved the last, our last constitution, it was 7 years ago, we made the popular consultation. You know, we have a huge debate about our new constitution, and the Cuban people has the opportunity, has the right to propose amendments, to propose their idea that were included in the constitution. Fidel was always he always promote the collective participation, the people participation in the construction of the revolution, as part that if you feel that you are part of something, you will defend that until the last consequences. So we have created this kind of system where people have different ways to participate in the decision that the government takes or the parliament takes, we have also approved a new code of families in Cuba, a very progressive law, and people also had the opportunity to participate as part of a collective process of participation meetings that made the people give the people the opportunity to be part, to be someone that really decide what is happening in your country. You know, so I think that people, Cuba creates a system of media system that also represent the interest of the Cuban people. So you will not find any important decision, any important measure that have been implemented in Cuba without the participation of the Cuban people. And Fidel also, finally, he was always promoted also the unity, you know, the unity as our main strength against this policy of confrontation that the U.S. government have been implemented with Cuba. So he was like José Martí, our national hero. He thought that the unity is our main strength.
1: And maybe you can also go a little bit into how the ideas of Fidel developed amongst the people, such that they began to break down certainly the vestiges of colonialism, elitism, and hierarchy as manifested through racism and the like. So how is that unfolded also to give equal rights and justice to a people who certainly under colonialism did not have that?
2: You know, as an independent country, also Fidel promote a very strong idea that there is a direct link between development, between well-being, between the human rights and the concept of independence and the concept of sovereignty. You know, and it is not possible to be to get developed. It is not possible to get human rights for everybody, all human rights for all people, if you are not an independent and sovereign country. And that's why we have been also insisting that any kind of relation with any country, especially with the U.S., it's a relation based on respect, on, but first of all, relation based on reciprocity. Secondly, based on respect of sovereignty and independence. And thirdly, it based on not interfere in the internal affair, you know, and Cuba also helped to promote this concept, not only in Cuba, but also all over around the world. And that's why you will find that Cuba always been supporting the fight against colonialism, the fight against, in favor of the independence of Puerto Rico, for example, a neighbor of Cuba. Cuba has been always very vocal at the UN in order to against the colonialism, against the military aggression, against the use of the force. So we promote that the main way to move forward, the main way to get developed, the main way to achieve a better future for our people is through a dialogue, is through respect independence, respect sovereignty, and respect the right of the peoples to decide their own future.
1: Ambassadors, let's carry that through, and then we're going to hear from James Early and Bob Schwartz as well. Take us inside Cuba today. We hear the relatively bloodless words, embargo and sanctions. What do these policies actually mean to Cuban people trying to obtain food and fuel and medicine and electricity and the necessities of everyday life? Take us into the reality of Cuba today by virtue of the gunboat diplomacy of and starvation tactics of the United States.
2: Mimi, I can say that Cuban people are suffering a collective punishment. I cannot find any different way to describe what my people are suffering right now, without any reason, without any legal base. The main problem, the main challenge that Cuban people is facing now is the they are facing now is the lack of is the lack of oil, and that is the direct consequence of the executive order that was signed by President Trump on January 29 of this year, and that is, this is also a direct consequence of the this unhealthy obsession of the Secretary of State Marco Rubio with Cuba. And this situation has a huge humanitarian impact in terms of in the daily life of the Cuban people. Just to give you some examples, Cuban people only have daily between 2 and 3 hours of power, you know, because we don't have enough oil to generate power from these oil source of power plants. We have in the health sector, I'm sure that Bob could be talk a little more about that because he has been linking with this sector for many years. We have today a waiting list of 100,000 people for a surgery. You know, 12,000 of them children. Cuba has the doctors, Cuba has the hospital, Cuba has the nurses, but Cuba don't have oil. And if you don't have oil, you don't have power. And without power, the hospital cannot work properly. We have 36,000 pregnant women waiting for an ultrasound. We have 60,000 people that are facing challenge. They need treatment. These are radiotherapy treatments or hemodialysis treatment that they are facing challenge. Cuban people today, they have to cook what they are going to eat on the day because they don't have enough power to preserve food. We have in the Cuban ports right now 170 containers that the UN system brought to Cuba with different stuff. Medical supplies, parts that we need to give maintenance to our power plants, supplies for our research center, food, that these containers are in the port and we don't have enough oil to take these containers to the final destination. But we have 7,000 containers in Caribbean ports that no oil, any ship company wants to bring to Cuba because they are afraid to be sanctioned by the Cuban by the U.S. Government. People today in Cuba are facing challenge. It has a challenge on transportation. If you don't have oil, you cannot produce enough food. If you don't produce enough food, you will have less to eat tomorrow. I already mentioned that Cuba was able to produce different candidate vaccines against COVID. We are facing now a challenge in terms of our scientific centers because they don't have enough power to work and produce new medicines to for our people and for the people all over around the world. So, as you mentioned before, and the Secretary of State just already said it a few days ago, that he wants to show that there is no valve of escape for the Cuban people. If Cuban people find a way to move forward, we are the U.S. government is it's ready to do something to try to create an obstacle in order to avoid that Cuban people move forward.

0: be with us, because I want to bring James Early into this conversation to continue as well on Cuba's history, which really cannot be understood solely as a conflict between two governments. There's another profound history here: Cuba's relationship to Black America, the African diaspora, African liberation, and struggles against colonialism throughout the world. We will continue with this thread of the conversation, but James, what did Fidel Castro and you're listening now to Ambassador Soberón, what are your thoughts about where this takes us and revolutionary Cuba, which still must be protected, and the idea of self-determination and sovereignty? And I must admit, I keep thinking when I talk about Cuba's history of the extraordinary symbolism of Fidel meeting Malcolm X in Harlem. But please join in the conversation.
1: Well, first of all, Mimi, thank you for having all of us. It's an extraordinary pleasure to be with Ambassador Soberón Guzmán, a son, a father, a nephew, a parent of everyday Cuban households, who has taken on the social responsibility of representing the aspirations of his fellow citizens. And of course, with my dear friend, Bob Swartz, who is an extraordinary example for the U.S. public of how we too can engage the dimensionality of Fidel Castro in the last quarter of the 20th century into the 21st century going forward, as Fidel Castro is being celebrated literally all around the world today as a social humanitarian, not just as a singular profile figure. And so I'm pleased to join in this global celebration of the 100th anniversary of Fidel Castro. The Cuban Revolution said to people certainly across the Americas, the Caribbean in particular, that there are real possibilities that human beings can take control of their own destiny, not having governments per se be the ultimate arbiter, that they can be their governance. Remembering that Fidel Castro put forth, let's unite all who can be united. He didn't say, let's rally around me or let's rally around the then existing Communist Party or the Communist Party to come. But he said, let us unite together in common things that we hold that we want to achieve. And I think this is the context then to intersect with African Americans, and where when the U.S. elites, was it the Shelburne Hotel in New York City, made it so difficult for the Cuban UN delegation led by Fidel Castro to be housed there, that Malcolm X and the Harlem community, really representing the best strains of the United States, not just the best strains of African Americans, said, welcome, because we too are struggling against great odds. And we look to the Cuban Revolution as one example of how people can stand up. So I think this is a context. It's just not a one-to-one relationship with Black America, but Black America really is a kind of concentrated expression of democracy and liberal capitalist democracy struggling to get into the public space. And Cuba, through the Cuban Revolution with Fidel Castro, actually actualized Cuba being brought into free nations against colonialism, against control by U.S. empire and U.S. corporations. I would urge our listening audience to go online and go back and look at the 1960 perspectives of President Eisenhower, in which the first acts against the Cuban Revolution was one to cut off sugar and to cut off quote unquote free world petroleum. That was their framework. I was just yesterday looking at the letter between the Prime Minister of the UK at the time and Eisenhower, and the plot against, as Mimi, as you pointed out, that the Cubans loved the fact that they were in control of their country and admired the extraordinary leadership of Fidel Castro and the proactivity that he was taking to democratize the country for all people, including the struggle against racism, the advancement of women, which is now, I think, led to about 65% of professional positions in Cuba occupied by women, as the ambassador pointed out. One of the highest, second highest of most in the world of women representing Cuban society, that cutting off oil then in 1960 by Eisenhower has come to an existential moment in Cuba today of trying really to overthrow the revolution. Overthrowing the revolution was always the aim. In the 1960 documents from the Eisenhower administration, they're very explicit that starve the people and have them turn on their sons and daughters whom they've elected to be their representatives. So that the listening audience should see the urgency against this barbarous activity on the part of the United States government through the legislation of a congressional embargo, which is the instrumentality for a blockade. And so here in the United States, we have to move with urgency now to join the increasing number of congressional representatives from across the United States. Representative Jonathan Jackson from Illinois being one of the more recent, Representative Jaipal from the West Coast being another, to break this economic warfare regime change policy now being carried out by not just the Trump administration, but Marco Rubio in particular, who is calling for an overthrow of the Cuban Revolution and a stamping out of any solidarity support here in the U.S. So I think that is a context that the listening audience should be concerned about, and we should take immediate activity in contracting our congressional representatives to dismantle this embargo, to stop this economic warfare, and to support Cuba participating in the context of all nations in trade, particularly with oil at this point. And I

0: thread of the extraordinary deprivation that the Cubans have been subjected to, as James Early has indicated, by design, going back to the Eisenhower administration, and certainly now so virulently through the Trump administration and Marco Rubio. So, Bob, let's get your thoughts on the issues that you've been dealing with primarily in terms of medicine.
1: Well, thanks for having me on this morning, Mimi. It's always a pleasure to be with James and Ambassador Soberón. And it's terrific to be here on the birthday of Fidel. You know, one of Fidel's many achievements was his vision and his commitment to a free universal healthcare system, as well as medical internationalism, which has sent tens of thousands of doctors and nurses throughout the developing world. Now, as the ambassador said, the U.S. embargo is impacting every aspect of daily life in Cuba today. The lack of fuel, the extensive power blackouts across the entire country, the high cost of food, a public transportation system that's literally been stopped in its tracks. But I believe the sanctions exact the greatest toll, and probably the cruelest toll of all, on Cuba's healthcare system. I began working with Cuba more than three decades ago, right after the collapse of the Soviet Union. At that time, Cuba's public health system was literally on life support. There were very few essential medications available, analgesics, antibiotics, asthma inhalers, insulin. And if you can imagine, Cuba was recycling disposable syringes and gloves. And sadly, due to the new Trump and Rubio sanctions, that's exactly where we are once again. The ambassador pointed out all the surgeries that are not taking place, all the surgeries that are being postponed. One of the most devastating examples that demonstrates how U.S. sanctions are negatively impacting Cuba's healthcare system is Cuba's infant mortality rate, which is a great way to judge public health in a country. Now, before the revolution, before 1959, the rate was approximately 70 deaths per 1,000 live births. And that number was almost certainly an undercount because children in rural areas were dying without ever having reached a health center, without ever being recorded. And the revolution changed all that. Over decades, Cuba built a primary care system that was the envy of the developing world. When I first began working with Cuba, the infant mortality rate had fallen to 4.8. So for context, that's comparable to many wealthy nations and certainly better than some of the major urban cities in our country. Now today, as a result of the lack of hospital equipment, a nutritional deficit, and a large migration of doctors and nurses due to the economic crisis, Cuba's infant mortality rate has almost doubled to 10. And that number is sure to climb as the economy worsens. So that's a nutshell, my perspective on where we are at this moment.
0: Talk about your project to deal with that as much as we can, because we really have to transform solidarity into political power in this country, and we're going to continue to talk about that. But your extraordinary project, what are you bringing to Cuba, and what do you hope to enlist further support for?
1: Well, thanks. Global Health Partners is one of the largest donors of medicine and medical supplies to Cuba. We've donated more than $280 million worth of supplies to Cuba over the years. And we're trying right now to address the infant and maternal health care situation in Cuba. So working in partnership with Cuba's Ministry of Health, Global Health Partners is going to focus on two hospitals in Havana. Unfortunately, we're not able to get out of Havana right now because of the fuel issue that the ambassador has spoken about. So we've got two hospitals that treat the most complex pregnancy and neonatal cases. And we're going to be supplying them with equipment, incubators, ventilators, heart monitors, hundreds of essential equipment that neonatal facilities need

0: be able to reduce infant mortality. But the flip side of this is the maternal health care initiative. When we first started to design this project 2+ years ago, the neonatal issue was a primary concern. Now, due to the lack of nutrition, the lack of vitamins and minerals for mothers, we're finding that the maternal health side of it has to be addressed as well. So we're going to be supplying supplements, prenatal nutrition, vitamins, folic acid, for example, to try to reduce maternal mortality as well. It's a challenging campaign in a period that for the Cuban healthcare system is very dire. But we think that we can make a significant difference, and hopefully Pacifica viewers are going to be able to lend a hand.
1: And how can our listeners actually lend a hand? How can they get involved with supporting Global Health Partners and the Cuban Medical Project that you're involved in?
0: Well, the easiest way is to go to Global Health Partners' website, and that's ghpartners.org. And that can take you right to a page where you can make a significant difference. Now, we're looking to raise roughly $460,000 for this campaign. And I believe at this point, we're probably $300,000 towards that goal.
1: We should double that easily. We should double that easily. So go to that website, get involved. And I want to circle back to, in the limited time that we have left, to James Early. And then to, of course, Ambassador Soberón, who's been with us waiting so patiently. This is a critical time. This is a life and death struggle. That's what it's been intended to do. And I have to say that metaphorically, and actually in many ways, when I think about what's happening with Cuba today, I think of the Warsaw Ghetto. The comparison being of decades of the false notion that you can get a people to comply ideologically, morally, politically with their position imposed by torture and starvation, which is what the Nazis did in to enclose people in the Warsaw Ghetto and limit their restrictions. I'm sorry, that's what blockade means. That's what sanctions means. It has a more clinical term, but that's what it is. So, James Hurley, your thoughts about what this says about the soul, if you will, and the politics of the U.S. that we have to respond to let Cuba live and thrive and determine its own destiny, to be the master of its own fate?
2: Well, we're seeing a change within the United States, and where the issue of Gaza and the genocide in Gaza is attracting many mainstream Americans, and particularly young Americans, to understand that our government's policy cannot be just selfish about universal health care or living wage or voting rights in our countries, but we live in a globalized world in which we have rights and obligations to join citizens around the world in expressing their own destiny for justice, their own contributions to the uplift of the whole of humanity, as the Cuban Revolution has been a primary example of contributions in concrete ways, not just in the image of self-determination or the right to be sovereign, but the right to be sovereign and to make material contributions to the advance of their own society. And then to produce thousands of doctors, to train thousands of doctors from countries all over the world, including particularly from Black and Brown communities in the U.S., but also white American communities in the United States, who have gone to Cuba to study medicine with the verbal commitment that they will return to the most underserved communities here in the United States. That connection now between our national governance and the dismantling of liberal democracy, DEI, those people who were excluded, including white women, in the Constitution and the Declaration of Independence to enter the public space, is now being connected to Gaza. And we need to extend that to Cuba. What we are seeing is the same kind of vicious, barbarous attack on all Cubans, and keeping in mind that the Cuban government, the Cuban Communist Party, are sons and daughters of Cuban households. They are not some parallel universe. They are elected by their citizens. As the ambassador pointed out, debates go on directly with literally thousands of meetings over a few years of the last constitution on 219, of several reports back and forth by organized citizens all over the country in response to their representatives of what should be the wealth being governance for the country as a whole. We must stop this U.S. economic warfare by changing our congressional representative policies and changing our White House policies and making Cuba a campaign issue, as Gaza and the Palestinians have become a campaign issue. We must join the great majority of the countries all around the world who repeatedly call for recognizing the protocols of nations. They're not saying, let's recognize socialism. They're saying, let's recognizing the right of the Cuban people to pursue their socialist project. And where there are debates, we can have those debates respectfully and peacefully. And finally, we must put a lot of pressure on former President Barack Obama, who did not open Cuba, but the administration of Barack Obama and the presidential administration of Raul Castro brought the U.S. from a rogue nation into the protocols of nations. And go and read the letter from Barack Obama saying we are opening full relations with Cuba because the U.S. policy of economic strangulation has not worked. And so we need to get him off the sidelines and get him into the real politic with these congressional representatives and local representatives from all across the country who are now standing forward to say, stop this economic warfare regime change policy against the Cuban people and their representatives in their government. This is an urgent call. And it is our time to step forth in the same way that we're stepping forth now to really preserve democratic advances in our own capitalist system. We need to consolidate our relationship with Cuban people. And I say, lastly, travel to Cuba, go to Cuba, see for yourself. We still have rights that allow us to travel, and we should take advantage of those rights because this MAGA, Make America Great Again government under Trump and Rubio are trying to close down, one, our ability to speak as we are speaking today, and to claim that we are somehow anti-American because we support Cuba's right to sovereignty. So step forward and put that pressure on political representatives.
1: Well, Ambassador Ernesto Sobaron, if every person listening to us did one thing tomorrow to stand with the Cuban people and help end this policy, the U.S. gun blow diplomacy, the renewal of the conceptualization, really, of or actualization of the Monroe Doctrine, what should that one thing be? And then we're going to hear again from our dear friend Bob Schwartz about how people can get involved in facilitating this medical project. Travel with Bob Schwartz to Cuba to learn a lot more about it. But Ambassador, one thing that we should be doing to stand with the Cuban people.
3: Mimi, I think that everybody needs to understand that no political difference, no ideological difference justified what the U.S. government is doing against Cuba today. Nothing at all. The U.S. government has the right to have or not bilateral trade with Cuba. The U.S. have the right to have or to sell or not oil to Cuba. But what the U.S. government has not the right is to impose sanctions to third countries, to third companies, to individuals all over around the world that decided to establish bilateral links with Cuba. That's violate the international law. This policy violate the international humanitarian law, and this policy also violate the charter of the UN. As James and Bob already mentioned, we know very well that the majority of the American people, they don't support this kind of policy. The majority of the American people, they don't support any military aggression against Cuba. The majority of the American people support an engagement policy with Cuba, a policy that allows them to visit Cuba freely, a policy that allows them to establish bilateral links with Cuba. Cuba and the United States shares a lot of histories, a lot of common roots. We share a lot of cultural roots also. And I want to reiterate that the Cuban government, the Cuban people are ready to establish this kind of different relation with the U.S. government. And of course, we know very well that we have a different relation with the American people. But we are ready to create a framework for cooperation. Just an example related with the health sector, we produce in Cuba a very effective medicine for the treatment of the Parkinson, you know, and for the also for the treatment of the diabetic food, ulcer of the diabetic food, or we are producing a very effective medicine for the treatment of Alzheimer's. You have here in the U.S. 7 million people diagnosed with Alzheimer's, and they cannot benefit of this because this policy that the U.S. government implements towards Cuba. So Cuba is ready to resolve our different through a peaceful dialogue. Through Cuba is ready to move forward with the U.S. in order to increase their cooperation, in order to increase our bilateral relations, beneficial for both parties, not only for Cuba, but also for the U.S. and for the American people. And finally, Mimi, I would like to reiterate our profound appreciation for the solidarity that we have been receiving during the last 67 years from the American people, from people like James, from people like Bob. Many people in the U.S. have been involved in these solidarity campaigns for those during this 67 years of a revolution, bringing to Cuba health supply, but also on the current moment, bringing to Cuba solar panels to help us to generate power from the renewable resource, which is one of the ways that we have found to move forward and to avoid this oil siege. So I think I reiterate our profound appreciation to the American people, to the politicians in the U.S. that also are against this policy. And I just want to reiterate that we are neighbors. We face common challenge. Cuba doesn't pose a threat to the U.S., not at all. Cuba just offers U.S. The possibility to have a bilateral dialogue based, as I mentioned before, on reciprocity, on respect on sovereignty, on respect of independence, and not interfere in the internal affairs of any of, those, of our country.
1: And Bob, let's give you a final minute to encourage people to get involved.
0: Well, let me pivot back to what James was talking about in terms of advocacy for a minute. There's a Senate War Powers Resolution bill that was introduced by Senators Kane, Schiff, and Gallego that would prevent the United States from using military action against Cuba. And I think as the drumbeat from Washington continues to increase, it's important that people support legislation like that. Now, as far as supporting Global Health Partners, it's ghpartners.org. In addition to the neonatal and maternal health care initiative, we have a container that's going into Cuba next Wednesday, I believe, with roughly $750,000 worth of meds and medical supplies. And we've also got a massive sutures campaign to address some of the shortages that the ambassador was speaking about. If you don't have suture, you don't do surgery. So we're eager to get as much suture as we possibly can to Cuba.
1: Well, 100 years after Fidel Castro's birthday, Cuba remains standing tall. Whatever judgment history ultimately makes about every aspect of Fidel Castro and the Cuban Revolution, one principle should not be negotiable. The United States does not possess the right to starve another people into accepting the government or economic system Washington chooses for them. The future of Cuba belongs to the Cuban people. For 66 years, they've resisted an enormously more powerful neighbor and insisted upon sovereignty. And Cuba has not merely resisted, it educated its people, it developed physicians and scientists, it sent doctors throughout the world, it stood alongside people struggling against colonialism and apartheid, and it demonstrated that a small Caribbean nation could refuse to surrender its sovereignty simply because the most powerful country in the hemisphere demanded it. At the centennial, solidarity with Cuba cannot simply mean celebrating its resistance. It means acting. It means challenging the blockade politically. It means supporting the medical solidarity that keeps desperately needed equipment and medicines moving to Cuban hospitals. And it means rejecting the position that hunger and desperation are ever legitimate instruments of foreign policy. Let Cuba live, end the blockade, stop using Cuba as an instrument of foreign policy, and let the Cuban people determine Cuba's future. I'm Mimi Rosenberg with Ambassador Ernesto Sobaron Guzman, James Early, and Bob Schwartz, and I want to thank you tremendously.

0: 11 de novembro. A song by Belita Palma from Angola, celebrating Angola National Independence Day in 1975. And Belita Palma is also gave us the song Fidel Castro, which broke up the corridor. Mimi Rosenberg captured and just played for you. All right. The views and opinions expressed on this program do not necessarily reflect the official policy or position of Te Reo Irirangi o Te Upoko o Te Ika. Crossing right now to Code Pink Radio, Marcy Winograd is chatting with Nick Cleveland Stout about something that affects most people, and if not you yourself, someone you know, because who isn't dealing with media and dealing with AI and whatnot and all this sort of nonsense? And of course we've got those skanky those downright foul Israelis up in there trying to manipulate it. I'm not going to get through this whole corridor, but if you search up Code Pink Radio on wbai.org, you'll find this. Early this morning is when I aired first. Here we go.
1: I'm Marcy Winograd with Code Pink Radio, and it's my great honor to have as a guest, Nick Cleveland Stout. He is a research associate in the Democratizing Foreign Policy Program at the Quincy Institute for Responsible Statecraft. Nick investigates foreign influence, think tank funding, and war profiteering. Lots of that, huh? Previously, he conducted research on U.S.-Brazil relations as a Fulbright scholar at the Federal University of Santa Catarina. His work has appeared in Responsible Statecraft, The Nation, The Intercept, The Brazilian Report, Dropside News, and The Hill. And I read his article, his latest article, in Dropside News, titled, Israel is Paying Millions to Train AI Chatbots How to Talk About Gaza. It's working. Tell us, in broad strokes, Nick, what you discovered in researching for this article.
2: Yeah, well, first of all, thank you so much for having me. And the reason I wanted to write this article is because we know that this is something that Israel is interested in. They're very interested in this kind of new frontier of influence and have explicitly stated that trying to influence artificial intelligence is very important to that goal. You know, this overarching goal of like winning the information war, the Eighth Front, which is what Netanyahu refers to this information war as. And as part of that, the Israeli government hired Brad Parscale, who's Trump's former campaign manager. He ran the 2016, 2020 different elections for Donald Trump. And famously in 2016, he also he was the guy who hired Cambridge Analytica, this very kind of scandal-ridden firm that acquired data through very suspicious means and was engaged in micro-targeting campaigns. But the reason the Israeli government hired Parscale is to train these different LLMs. You know, more and more Americans are getting their information from chatbots, you know, instead of, Wikipedia, for instance, or whatever, an article, they'll pull up Claude, ChatGPT, Gemini, one of these different chatbots that big tech companies offer, and they'll ask, you know, a question like, "Oh, you know, is Israel committing a genocide in Gaza?" And the goal of the Israeli government is that they want their narrative to be present within the answer to those questions. And so the contract, the Israeli government contracted Parscale about almost a year ago at this point, actually, around September of last year. And up until this Dropside piece, there wasn't really much in terms of trying to determine how successful these operations have been. And so what I really set out to do is to understand how successful Parscale has been in trying to infiltrate these different chatbots. And so I spoke with a bunch of disinformation researchers, tried to put together, a hopefully sound methodology in trying to figure that out. And, you know, the TLDR in the summary here is that they are quite successful. A lot of chatbots are being influenced by Israel and presenting more pro-Israel narratives.
1: Whether or not they will succeed in convincing people that those narratives make sense is a whole other story. I have a sociologist friend who says, because I often talk about education and how the Israel lobby has infiltrated our schools and wants to expand Holocaust education to legitimize the necessity of a Jewish declared state imposed on Palestine. And she says, it's just not going to work. I mean, we've lived through this genocide. It's almost 3 years now. People have seen it live on their cell phones. But I guess that's to be determined, right? In the meantime, you mentioned a number of websites. I don't know that I have the complete list, but this is what I see. Olivia, these are websites that Pascal created as part of a $46.5 million contract with the Israeli government to spread what I would call disinformation, right? So the names of these websites are Livia, Justorium, FactSignal, Cognitura, Cultura Via, PaxPoint, Compassionate Pulse, and I'm sure there are a few others that I'm missing, I don't know. But the question is, so how does he manage to infiltrate AI with these websites? At the bottom, we should say that it does say at the bottom, the website is paid for by the Israeli government. If you want to know more, you can contact the Justice Department. But that's way at the bottom. I don't know how many people are going to scroll that far down. So
2: exactly.
1: Yeah, can you walk us through, Nick, how this ecosystem works where they can infiltrate AI and manipulate it?
2: Totally happy to. So there are a few different ways to kind of, see how successful this operation has been. One is like, are they, if you ask a question that contains like some of the language used in one of these articles, will these chatbots reference them? So for instance, one of the examples I included in the article on that front was I just asked Perplexity, which is one of the largest chatbots in the US by market share. I just asked, is it beneficial for the US to further military cooperation with Israel? And chatbots usually give a kind of both sides answer. They'll present, we don't know for sure, but maybe. And this Perplexity just answered with one word. It just said yes. And if you click the sources button at the bottom, then you'll see a couple different websites pop up. And one of those websites happens to be PaxPoint.org, which is one of these websites that is that Brad Parscale created to try and influence these different chatbots. So there's that, which is, chatbots pulling sources directly from the internet. But it actually goes a lot deeper. And I actually think that only scratches kind of the surface of how complex this operation is, or how deeply penetrating this can be, which is that the real goal is to also influence the underlying training data, meaning if someone asks a question, my experience with chatbots has largely been unless you like ask for sources, it usually just kind of provides sort of this answer that's based on its prior knowledge, meaning its training data, as opposed to going out in the internet, scouring different sources and trying to come back with an answer for you. And so that is kind of the underlying training data is like gold for an actor like Israel to try and integrate its messaging into artificial intelligence. And so the largest repository or one of the largest repositories of data for chatbots is a organization by the name of Common Crawl. It's a 501c3. And what it does is it acts as a kind of the backbone of the artificial intelligence industry. It sends out crawlers once a month that go and scrape every corner of the internet or every corner of the internet that it deems worthy, and incorporates all of that data into its database. And then what happens is different artificial intelligence companies use that data, and they'll have their own filters, and they'll filter for certain types of data. But a lot of that comes from Common Crawl. I mean, there was a form of ChatGPT that 60% of its tokens were using ChatGPT, were using Common Crawl data. And I was able to run some different types of tests and confirm that a number of these different chatbots are also trained on data from these websites. And in particular, Microsoft Copilot and Google Gemini. And Google Gemini in particular, I think, is particularly concerning, given that Gemini is what comes up if you're just searching something on Google. At the very top, it'll give you an AI overview, and that AI overview is generated by Gemini. And so this is infiltrating not just different chatbots, but also Google searches.
1: Exactly. And for those who tuned in, I am speaking with Nick Cleveland Stout. He has an excellent article in DropSite News. Israel is paying millions to train AI chatbots how to talk about Gaza. It's working. Well, we shall see. It's working in the sense that it's being incorporated into some of these queries. For example, so you mentioned Common Crawl, and that's a foundation. They kind of tout themselves as being very democratic, very transparent. I don't really use ChatGPT. I'm trying to stay away from AI. I went in to buy a new phone, and they said, "Oh yeah, we've got AI on it." And I'm like, "No." So this is new ground in some sense for me. But I put in my a Google search: "How are the U.S. and Israel bound by common values?" That's not really the way I speak, but that was the exact verbiage from this Israel website. Olivia, right? And we should say that these websites that Pascal has created are registered with FARA, yes. Foreign Agents Registration something, right? FARA. But you won't see that unless you scroll all the way to the bottom. So I Googled, how are the U.S. and Israel bound by common values? So what pops up in the AI overview? They refer to Harvard University Press, but they say, of course, yes, they're bound by common values centered on democratic governance, individual freedom, and a shared religious and cultural heritage, and maybe genocide too, but it doesn't say that. So then over on the right with the sources, as you mentioned, it says Olivia. Now, Olivia is one of those websites that the Israeli government is paying Pascal to create. But when it lists Olivia, it does not say registered with FARA or foreign agent. It doesn't say that on the AI overview. And so you'd have to go to that source, scroll all the way down to the bottom to find out. Now, what do we know about the Common Crawl Foundation?
2: And by the way, I reached out to Perplexity and included a comment in their article, and their response was basically, and I imagine other AI companies would have similar responses. They were basically like, well, we just provide the data, and then people can kind of click these sites and determine for themselves whether it's legitimate or not. I don't know if that's people can decide what they want of that answer, but it's like you said, you'd have to click one of those sites and go to the very bottom to even know that it's part of an influence operation. I even kind of ran a test where I just asked different chatbots, can I get the latest news from allyvia.org or paxpoint.org, some of these different sites. And most of them, or about half of them, did not include the caveat that they are part of an Israeli influence operation. Even when I'm asking very directly for news from these sites, like assuming that they're news organizations. It's not hard for these different AI companies to pick up that it's part of an Israeli influence operation, because humans have to scroll to the bottom, but robots don't, right? Like robots, they're just internalizing all of the data that's on these different pages, so they should be including that disclaimer that you mentioned. Yeah, Common Crawl I think the best way to describe it is, I think the CEO or the head of the organization gave some kind of quote to the Atlantic where he basically said, like, I'm paraphrasing here, but he said something along the lines of, like, you know, if the apocalypse comes, if the earth disappears or whatever, like, what will still be there is Common Crawl. I'm probably butchering that quote, but that's sort of the general thrust of the organization, is that it provides something of a backbone for the artificial intelligence industry that is, you know, a resource for them to build their training models on. But I think what is kind of an emerging research stream is, like, how effective is it? How effective can LLM poisoning be? You know, if there are malicious actors who are trying to infiltrate that massive repository. I mean, it sounds great on paper, right? Like, having this, you know, backbone of this thing that in theory people can use to, you know, help whatever you think of AI. They put a positive spin on it, but like, how easy can it be for these different actors to try and infiltrate this data set? And the emerging research says that it's actually very, very easy. Anthropic launched a study, published a study last year in which they found that as little as like 250 documents can successfully poison a data set, no matter how big the data set is. Meaning, a lot of this is still very emerging research, but meaning that, like, they can successfully at least sort of get their narrative in with the data set, regardless of, you know, whether it's a megabyte, a gigabyte, or a terabyte, like, no matter how big the data set is. And so Parscale, compared to Russia, for instance, I spoke with a Russia disinformation researcher for this article, and she was actually kind of astounded by how successful Israel has been. Because they have actually just been far better and more targeted at this operation, in the sense that almost all of these websites that we're talking about, which promote a very pro-Israel narrative, you know, promote the idea that Israel is a peace-seeking nation, promote the idea that that journalists killed in Gaza were terrorists, or at the very least terrorist sympathizers, even casting doubt on the IDF killing of the Palestinian girl Hind Rajab in January 2024. And she basically, this disinformation researcher, told me that all these sites are getting archived in this underlying training data, whereas in Russia they're really not. Like, Russia, they're pumping out so much disinformation by contrast that just isn't getting picked up by these LLMs. And so Israel's strategy and the way in which they present a lot of the data, you know, kind of Wikipedia style, like, aggressive sourcing and digestible information, key takeaways, all of that the LLMs love. And so it's been fairly successful, it seems.
1: When you say aggressive sourcing, who are they sourcing?
2: No, it's a great question, because it's important to note that all these different chatbots, they also source plenty of very pro-Israel sites that are not connected to the Israeli government, of course, right? Like, they're, when out over the course of writing this article, you know, you see pro-Israel think tanks, for instance. The Jewish Institute for National Security. FDD, Foundation for Defense of Democracies. You see APAC as well, right? The American Israel Public Affairs Committee. So it sources a lot of those different types of different places, and the websites themselves will link to a lot of those organizations, and it's basically just a way of just creating this, like, self-licking ice cream cone, right? Like, they all kind of link back to each other and promote one another, and the idea is, like, you can kind of, like, overwhelm the system if there's enough people agreeing with you, right?
1: When I was doing the research and looking at these different websites that Pascal has created, I'll mention them again: Olivia, Justorium, FactSignal, Cognitura, Culture Over Kultravya, Pax Point, and Compassion Pulse. There's some others, and they all have a different angle that they're approaching the Israeli genocide. They don't, of course, use that word, but a different angle in improving Israel's image. But when I was researching, you know what came up for me most was the American Jewish Congress. That kept coming up as a source. Of course, it's Zionist, and I put in a search, does the American Jewish Congress link to Clock Tower X's websites? And what came back was, well, yes, and particularly in terms of comments. So if they have Instagram pages, they're commenting on each other, and that's how they promote each other. Also noticed, I think you mentioned this in your article, that Pascal has made these websites on behalf of the Israeli government under this $45 million contract. He's made them in a way that he believes, and maybe he's right, they will be able to infiltrate AI. In other words, if you look at Olivia, you'll see that there's a graphic at the top, the title of the website is in bold print. There's a banner underneath. He has boxes with graphics and then titles under the boxes, some information. Some of these websites have key facts, words like resources and evidence. And I guess that's what works with the Common Crawl Foundation. Yeah.
2: And I'll add one more thing, which is that there's always a slight element of nuance within these articles. And it might not sound like it based on the way that we've been describing these articles. And I don't know if this was your impression too, but like, for instance, the articles, plural, about journalists being slain in Gaza and categorizing them as terrorists. There are a few sentences towards the bottom that sort of say like, well, like, you know, maybe not all of them are terrorists, and you know, we can't say definitively. And so I think a lot of the point is to just sort of like, they want to present this kind of like lighter touch in some cases that will get picked up by LLMs, and just sort of ensure that their narrative is present within the response to these different chatbots. Rather than, you know, they know that like Claude isn't going to, if someone asks, is Israel committing a genocide? They know that Claude's never going to be like, nope, nothing to see here. Like, the Israeli government says so. The point is, like, you know, they want this sort of more nuanced answer, and present their set of events and alternative facts, let's say.
1: For those who just tuned in, I'm Marcy Winterhat. I'm interviewing Nick Cleveland Stout, who has a terrific article in Dropsite News, Israel is paying millions to train AI chatbots how to talk about Gaza. It's working. Well, it's working in terms of infiltrating AI. When you say LLM, you mean large language models, right? And are we talking about an organization like the Common Crawl Foundation that actually crawls the internet, combs the internet for information? Is that what we're talking about?
2: I mean, LLMs just being, you know, this type of artificial intelligence, you know, be they Claude, Copilot, Perplexity, I guess Grok is another big one now. I didn't really look into Grok, so if anyone out there wants to run some of these tests for Grok, please do. I'd be curious what comes back. Any of these different powerful chatbot tools that people are starting to use more and more to get information.
1: So let's talk about Common Crawl again. I sent them a letter. I think I shared it with you, because in your article, I believe you said that they're responsible for about 80% of the information gathering, the combing of the internet, the training. Is that, am I summarizing that correctly?
2: Let's see. Yeah, I mean, I know that they're, I can't remember if that was the figure exactly, but yes, they're very influential and the largest repository of data for artificial intelligence. I think that the Atlantic had an article. The title of it was Common Crawl is doing the AI industry's dirty work. It's a very, very important resource for these different companies. And some different models have, they're kind of a black box about where they get the data exactly. But like I mentioned, there was a type of ChatGPT that got 60% of its tokens for a source from Common Crawl. But yeah, tell me more about the letter. I'm actually dying to know kind of how that went. What inspired you to send the letter, and what you're expecting to get in response if you haven't gotten a response yet.
1: Sure. So Nick, when I read something like your article, I think, okay, what can I do? Right? What action can I take? Because this is outrageous. And I think of my students, I'm a retired teacher. I think of them using ChatGPT and Olivia coming up with some argument that is indefensible, and they believe it because it's there on the page. So I wrote to the Common Crawl Foundation. I did a little research. I aim to do a lot more, actually, about who's in charge and how they all know each other and their social network. But I said, look, well, first, I had a couple of drafts of this letter, and the first draft was like, hey, you are training your, or you're feeding this information to different AI chatbots, and you don't list that these sources are foreign agents. You just list the name of the website. You should change that. You should list that they're foreign agents. And then I thought, wait a minute. No. They shouldn't be combing the internet. They shouldn't be using these sources at all. They should have some sort of, list. I'm sure they must, right? Of resources that are not to be trusted, and skip over them.
2: Yeah, definitely, they should, right? And there, what's interesting, and like this is the one of the other findings is like they're doing that with Russia, but they're not doing that with Israel. And so there's this like part. So earlier, I made the point that maybe Israel is better at putting the information in places that Common Crawl gets picked up, the lighter touch on the narrative, all these things. But I think the flip side of it is that there is like a built-in eschewing of anything, like a high degree of wariness for a lot of these organizations when it comes to Russia. You know, we hear so much about Russian disinformation, et cetera, et cetera. But for Israel, that's hardly ever the case. And so, I think that there are really fair questions to be asked about Common Crawl and the tech companies themselves about it seems like you have pretty good firewalls in place for Russia. I calculated that about 2 to 3% of the Russian posts are being archived.

0: に当てらうかばおてれおきてうぽこおていか。
1: てぱーたかこーれろおてれおいりらぎおてうぽこおていか。あれあれまえおこていかれ。
2: I'm in the Porirua Museum and I am going to be interviewing this enchanting gentleman, very enchanting, talented, and the last count of the committees he was on, it came to 26. His wife did it as a hobby. He is a co-matua of Ngāti Tor, and he has many, many roles to play in this area, and he supports and helps people with sensitivity and a subtleness that's very very inspiring. And I'm talking to Poho Katine, and we're sitting in the museum and we've just had a look at their tongas, which are very impressive. So anei a Poho Katine, kia ora kia koe poe.
3: Oh, kia ora.
2: Can you tell me something about these Ngāti Tor tongas, please?
3: Well, they are pictures, portraits of the, it's a wide spectrum of our people, the old people and the young. And the photographer was Neil Penman. And what he has, the essays that he's done here, it's quite beautiful. He's captured a dignity with the old people that one immediately thinks of painters like Gainsborough and Reynolds. And he has an affinity with his sitters, and he has posed them. The concept is projected in black and white, which with high chiaroscuro, the high shading and light. And it gives power and strength to the presentation. And so he's able to, through that, he has been able to bring his artistic flair to the portraits. And the result of his work is quite a magnificent essay of people of this who are alive today, representing the Ngārangatira, Ngāti Tor, and their families, their whānaus.
2: As a very talented artist, could this be surpassed?
3: I don't think so. I think it's quite unique, because I don't think another portraitist has captured the image of one iwi to make a total exhibition of such high quality as this.
2: Part of your job was to lay the kaupapa whānau photos together. How simple was that undertaking?
3: Well, I think it ended, there were several efforts, and I think what we did finally decide on was to keep them in their whānau groups, and it worked out very well indeed.
2: Are these tongas here to stay in the museum, or are they on loan?
3: No, they belong to the museum here. They will be their permanent record.
2: And are you allowed to call on them at any time if you want to show it personally to outside whānau, your own whānau?
3: Well, it would be a pity to break them up, because they all form a unity in themselves in the showing of the people of Ngāti Tor. And I would think whenever they would be shown would be as a complete and unified whole.
2: Or there's talk of this museum being moved to somewhere else. Is that correct?
3: I'm not quite sure about that. And the There was speculation because the museum is so successful as a community museum, and not so much as keeping all stuffs on show, but creating new exhibitions on various subjects relative to the district. And in this wise, it has its strength and purpose as a community museum has been quite wonderful. There has been speculation of creating more space, and because there isn't any land here to expand on, and ultimately it might have to move because of that. But I hope it won't, because it has an intimacy that very few museums has, and I'd like to see it remain as such.
2: Right. Excuse me. There's also talk that you fellas are going to put up a whare kai and maybe a whare that houses your taongas. Is that going to happen? If that does happen, would these taongas be part of that collection that would go in there?
3: Well, I think the aim is to build a wharekai, and there is talk also that they'd like to have the taongas on the marae. But in a building like this, where the there's control of elements, heat and light and things like that, it will be very difficult for us to duplicate that in our building. It would be expensive. And we would need to look at that aspect, no matter how enthusiastic we might be with the idea.
2: I hear you're going overseas very shortly.
3: Yes, I leave very shortly. The purpose of going, I'm a member of the ISMAE Commission. ISMAE is the International Society of Music Educators. And I'm on a World Commission dealing with with community music around the world. And ISMAE is run by several commissions of six persons in each commission. And two of us from New Zealand, myself, and Professor Drummond of Otago University, music department, he's the other member. And so we're going over to a seminar of our commission in Norway, and then on to Helsinki for the World Conference of ISMAE.
2: Could you tell us some of the issues that you're going to take there and discuss, or pick up new ideas? What exactly are you going to take and bring back to Aotearoa?
3: Well, we've got a very strong branch of ISMAE here, the New Zealand Society. And I should imagine quite a good representation would go. It's really to keep in contact with what is happening around the world, where the educated music educators can meet, hear papers, and discuss new trends, either teaching, new aspects, new perceptions in their teaching profession. ISMAE mainly consists of teachers of music in the colleges and universities throughout the world.
2: And for this, do you come back, and what do you give back to the people of New Zealand with this knowledge you've picked up?
3: Well, how I got onto this, and this is an interesting point, ISMAE 2 years ago had the World Conference in Canberra, and I'm with MASPAC on Puatatangi Committee, and MASPAC was asked if they would like to submit a paper on Maori music to the seminar that was being held in Wellington then. I took up the challenge on behalf of our committee and submitted a paper which was accepted, and I was invited to give that in Wellington at the seminar, and then I was asked to present it to the World Conference in Canberra. It was mainly music from a historical standpoint, sociological standpoint. And as a result of that, I was invited to go on to be a member of one of the World Commissions. Ismay influences, of course, mainly in art music, classic. And as a world organization, there was much to be desired in terms of the incorporation of all music throughout the world. And I saw my role there as helping to bring a bicultural, even multicultural aspect to the thinking of the commissions. And so it's been quite exciting for that. When this commission was in New Zealand, I arranged for them to go on to Marae and to visit different schools around the area. Particularly, I was anxious and managed to get them into Brandon Intermediate School, which is a wonderful multicultural musical atmosphere and activities going on there. And in many ways like that, in visiting outward from their meetings, they were able to see what was community music and the vitality of the different cultures. And I think now philosophically there has been a change, definitely in a multicultural direction.
2: Your first stop is Norway. You're going to have a little hui hui there, and then you're going to move on to Helsinki. Now, are both agendas in each different country one and the same?
3: It would, yes, it would. The seminar that we're having in Norway, we have several interesting papers that would be presented by people from around the world, both from the Western and the non-Western sectors. And from that, we will judge our direction for the coming year. And then we have invited other papers to be presented at the World Conference in Helsinki. And I think one will overlap and extend into a more wider sphere. Also at Helsinki, they're planning on a very wide program of music participation from orchestras around the world, choirs, all different groups, different ages, dance groups, culture groups. And for instance, in Canberra 2 years ago, we had Ngāti Hine from Auckland that brought their Maori culture group over. I think Helsinki will be too far for any of our Maori groups to travel and too expensive. But I think there would be a very significant mix between the Western and non-Western nations in presentation of music.
2: What's the prestige you acquire if you happen to win the competition?
3: Well, it's not so much as competition over there, it's mainly festival. It's straight out festival. And it would entail the best from around the world, from the Western world, Eastern world, and the other third. I hope there will be a strong representation from the third world countries.
2: So you would have to have a peculiar ear to talent to pick up the different rhythms, being that it's a global festival. Is that right?
3: Yes. I think it's not as global as what I will personally like to see it. But I feel quite happy that I've been helpful to push it in that direction.
2: You have some qualifications in music, don't you?
3: Well, in everything, really.
2: Can you give us a bit more information about these very prestige certificates you've picked up in your lifetime?
3: Well, certificates are only certificates. I think it's what you do with them. And I've had a very fulfilling life in doing, and that is really what is more important for me, that I've able to share with my talents.
2: Can you just rephrase what we've just come to about the music and your talents as you understand it?
3: Well, I've been inspired by our people in the way that they have contributed to the retention of their culture and how they give of themselves. And no matter where you find any of our groups, you'll find someone will come forward and teach them either waitaringa or a haka and things like that. And you'll have participation like that. I've admired the spirit, and it's natural with our people. And this has been reinforced through the Aotearoa competitions. I've been privileged to be a judge for several years now, and I've admired other people that I've been in a position to see the work of our people and to admire them, and I really take the inspiration from them, what little I can give, because most of my time is spent in committee work and in sorting things out, iwi matters, local government matters, and that sort of thing.
2: As a judge, when you judge these performances, what do you look for specifically?
3: I think I look for sincerity and integrity. Of course, there's three principles that I basically judge from, three aspects, and I've included this even with our Pākehā judges in the, for instance, the secondary school festival, the choir festivals. I've been a judge there too. And I've managed to persuade them to throw away their papers and look from the three main points of reference, and it's te ihi, te wehi, and te wana. And I said, those concepts, those principles contain all that there is in your knowledge of the work, how you produce it, the authority that you bring to your work, and the flair that comes with it, your ability to excite and to communicate with your audience and to raise them emotionally and spiritually to the level that you're aiming for. Performance must not be singular to yourself. When you're dealing with an audience, your performance must take them with you. And that is included in our basic Māori concepts. And I use that, and I encourage Pākehā judges to use it too. And they're thrilled with it.
1: Te pātaka kōrero o te reo irirangi, o te upoko, o te ika.
4: He matū kōrero, irirangi manoa, te upoko o te ika.
1: 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Are are mai o koutou tari.
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5: 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The government may be going back to regional boards called Māori Development Boards to coordinate government funding in Māori development. Why were you in favour of it?
6: Well, I think there were always two options open to us right from the Hui Taumata, and the idea of the Regional Development Board certainly was presented by the Māori Economic Development Commission to the government of the day, that would be a preferred transition step towards iwi empowerment, in that you decentralise and then empower. And of course it didn't find favour at the time and the what we had was the Runanga Iwi Bill, which is now the Act.
5: The Runanga Iwi Bill and the Act and the system never got going, really.
6: No, it never got going, but I mean if you regarded this these development boards as we're moving from Runanga Iwi to Runanga Waka, then I'm confident that the work that has been done to date by our people in establishing their various runanga can quite easily be incorporated into these regional development boards.
5: That's the 10 boards in the North Island and one in the South Island. Doesn't really
6: matter. Well, the numbers don't matter, but it's really the concept. The concept of just moving with larger aggregations which are simpler administratively, certainly from Wellington to administer, but it also brings some unity to the regions.
5: What we're talking about here is development and resources and money, and I guess what we're all trying to find and see is really what's going to be done with a certain amount of scarce dollars and hard times for Māori development, and I guess that's the key equation. Do you agree?
6: Well, I think it's not so much the quantity of funding, it's the quality of spending that we have to focus on. And that's what I've always argued. It's not so much the volume as the quality. And that, of course, makes us think very much harder about the types of endeavours that we want to go into.
5: Karapuke Tapu was saying here, I think, in Tonganui Atara on our news, that he says Māori has its own setup. Māoridom, they have their own setup. Iwi and their respective governing organisations in Runanga will last no matter what government does for its delivery system. Do you agree with that?
6: Yes, absolutely. Absolutely. I mean, they've survived this long in spite of governments, and I'm confident they'll survive just as long with or without governments. It's ingrained into our system. But what the problem is certainly from central government is how do you deliver to clients? And this may not be the ideal for everyone, but it's a transition step.
5: He says that Māori shouldn't wait for government and shouldn't have a fear of government, and the main thing is to proceed without any fear of government. Do you agree with that?
6: Well, that's the stance we've always taken, that we will do what we believe is right for our people, regardless of what government's saying.
5: Well, Majdu, one of the things that's curious about the proposal is that it's gone back to regional pan-tribal boards to have regional offices, if you like. It's proposed a large central government ministry, which would, I'm sure, be permanent, unlike the Iwi Transition Agency, which has got the sort of death sentence over it.
6: Yes.
5: What's happening if you change the word development to affairs and look at these proposed organisations from the briefing papers to the minister? The Iwi Transition Agency is almost saying, let's have a Ministry of Māori Affairs, which could be a Department of Māori Affairs, and let's have regional boards of Māori Affairs. And it's almost, in fact, the re-establishment of the old system.
6: Well, yes, that is what would concern us, because I think the emphasis must be on development. And until we can focus on that, I think we're going to have mixed objectives and never be able to achieve any of them. I think if we could get into a development mode and then understand exactly that, what that requires from us first, and then we might be able to get somewhere, but I would be concerned if we were going back to just to the old Māori Affairs system.
5: What's the intersection of the two points, though? You see, the Runanga Iwi Act promised self-determination, at least in the shadow of it, and people were gearing up, preparing for the establishment of Runanga offices and administrative structures and worried about training their own young people within tribal groups. Tribal groups were doing the business of discussion and coordination of their ambitions and amalgamating into recognised authorities. Why should Māori have to go through the process every 6 months of just abandoning ship, and we have this endless kind of bureaucratic paper chase?
6: Well, because basically we've got no political leverage anyway because of the system as it currently is. And therefore, we're at the mercy of administrations who want to change direction when they want to rather than the people want to. That's the first point. The second point is that with the numbers of the authorities being established, we all have different objectives. Some want to concentrate more in the social area, some want to concentrate more in the economic area. And by just treating us all the same, I don't think it will satisfy anyone. This is why I certainly support a development board. But if it was to be Māori Affairs, then it would be very little advantage for us here certainly in Tainui.
5: What's your view on the right mix and balance between the economic development, the social development, and then the political treaty development and activity like the Congress?
6: Well, I think the responsibility, the government has a clear responsibility in some aspects of life of all New Zealanders where, they cannot care for themselves. And we shouldn't be able to, shouldn't be trying to do everything for government. Government has a clear responsibility, certainly in the social area. But I believe that if we're going to be able to move far faster than the past, then we've got to take a large degree of responsibility in terms of our economic development and the educating of our young people.
5: Finally, Bob Mahuta, you said yesterday many iwi weren't ready. What's your estimate, your feeling about how many iwi are or were in fact ready for the Runanga system proposed by the Runanga Iwi Act?
6: Just a guesstimate, I would think in terms of the Runanga Iwi Act, then if going by the letter of the law, probably a third.
5: Only a third of iwi were ready or are ready?
6: A third of those that I understand are seeking registration would be ready.
5: And that's why you think a skilled professional regional board might be better
6: this
5: time?
6: Oh, it's essential. It's essential.
5: And we weren't going to get it under the proposed act?
6: No.
5: Bob Mahuta, ngā mihi kia koe, kia ora koe, and thank you for joining us this morning on our panel discussion.
6: Kia ora, piripi me koutou katoa, mahi mai nā i tū pōkotika.
5: Kia ora anō, tēnā koutou katoa.
6: Tēnā koutou.
5: I rongo koutou i te reo o Bob Mahuta e kōrero mai rā i roto o Waikato. 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It's still not known by any of the commentators exactly what's going to happen with the new act. And this morning, Winston Peters has made a press release condemning a newspaper report of a week and a half ago. It says that he condemns the report on the possible axing of the Iwi Transition Agency as just another piece of irresponsible journalism. He's commenting on the New Zealand Press Association report in the Dominion a fortnight ago, and in fact this release from Winston Peters, re-released today, was made on the 8th of November. Contrary to the article, Winston Peters says his office didn't say he would be making a public statement on the future of the Iwi Transition Agency on the 9th of November, and nor will he. The New Zealand Press Association merely interpreted the comments, misinterpreted those comments of his staff to suit their own agenda. He says he was still being briefed at the time, 10 days ago, by both the Ministry and ITA, and will be meeting staff members again that day. He said it's irresponsible for anyone involved in discussions to make comments to the media when no decision is contemplated. At that time, 10 days ago, Mr. Peters said he didn't foresee making a statement in the next few days. Media misinterpretations wouldn't force him and do quick decisions on complex and important issues to Māoridom and to the country. And shortly we'll be talking to Whatarangi Winiata about not only the fate of the Iwi Transition Agency and the Super Ministry, but also the thrust to devolution, the buzzword over the last 3 years of Labour government. Talk to Whatarangi Winiata of Te Rūnanga o Raukawa, mai media te kakara ki whitireia, mo te āhua o na whakaaro.
7: Tūkua aho.
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0: Kia ora. Life's busy, we know that. But here's the thing, your vote does matter. Ki te kore koe e pōti, you're letting someone else make the decisions for you, and haven't we Māori copped that. Voting doesn't have to be complicated, and actually, enrolling is easy. Whether you're turning 18, know someone turning 18, or you're not so young yourself, it's so simple to get registered. He māma noiho. It takes just a few minutes and you can do it online at a local office or even by mail. And whakarongo mai, if you've shifted around, changed your name, whether you're on the Māori or the general role, you've got to update your info. Heia hara, it's quick. Call 0800 36 76 56 or go online to vote.nz. Rehita today and rock the vote. Rock the vote, baby. Rock the vote. Don't tip the vote over.
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0: Tahiti.
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Oradu Valley, there are many very small kāinga, very close to each other. If there was any danger, the people could retreat to their path and still be able to call to each other, sending messages from one end of the valley all the way up to what is now known as Piri. Oradu, passing like an echo from one mouth to another. Oradu.

0: Kia mahara ki te he o Rona. Remember Rona's fault.
1: Rona, said to be a woman of Otakanini Pa in the Kaipara, went to fetch water from a spring. A cloud was covering the moon, and in the dark she struck her foot against the stone, cursing the moon. For this rudeness she was punished by being taken up to the moon, where she may be seen when it is full, with her calabash on her back.
0: Kia mahara ki te he o Rona. Remember Rona's

0: 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So Tohe named this place Whangape Karaka.
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0: Thank you again for joining us, Keone, and having a kōrero about the trip over to Montreal, Canada, and the reasoning for that particular trip and what was achieved while you were over there as well. But first of all, I'll let you give us a bit of a kōrero about the kupapa that was happening over there.
1: I was invited along with Peter Lucas Jones to speak on two panels at an Indigenous Artificial Intelligence gathering. This is the second year that this gathering has been run, hosted out of MILA, which is a world-renowned artificial intelligence research institution. My panel was around talking about the technologies that we use to help us build artificial intelligence as an Indigenous people, as a Māori organization, and as well as, you know, to inspire other Indigenous peoples who attended the Hui around claiming sovereignty, essentially, over this new digital infrastructure and digital society, and how we can build our own tools to support our communities rather than having to rent those tools or you know, have those tools be dictated to us by non-Indigenous corporations. The biggest part about it was really meeting other Indigenous people doing similar work to what we do at Tehiku Media in the digital and artificial intelligence space.
0: And share a little bit more around the confidence of using these tools. We often speak about data sovereignty, but you've just raised around the sovereignty over these particular tools of artificial intelligence. Can you emphasize a little bit more or even expand on what that really means for us back home here in Aotearoa?
1: Yeah, well, you know, data sovereignty and digital sovereignty, we like to mention as well, is really just the journey, and we're all at a different place on our journeys. I think we're fortunate at Tehiku Media, where we've been able to build our own capacity as an organization to train our own AI models from scratch, that we've built trust in our communities, you know, over the last three and a half decades. And that trust has been key in order for us to the kaitiaki of important data that helps us to train those models, as well as to create tools that our community also trusts to use, like our speech recognition tools. When talking with other Indigenous groups, you know, they're in all different sorts of places. So, for example, we actually met with the Inuit, and their language is Inuktitut. They've got thousands of speakers, and they conduct their daily lives in their reo, in their Indigenous reo, Inuktitut. And there is an organization, the Heritage Lab, and we met with them, and they've pretty much done the same things that we've done. But the focus for them has really been around translation and speech synthesis. So they'll have elders who have to go to the doctors, and maybe their French or their English is poor, and they need to speak with a doctor. So they develop a tool where the doctor will speak in English or in French, and that will be transcribed. And those tools exist for mainstream colonial languages, ASR, speech recognition. And so once it's transcribed, then they have their own translation model that takes the English or the French and turns it into Inuktitut. And then that Inuktitut text is synthesized from one of six voices of their native speakers into Inuktitut. So that's a really good example of a practical application that is needed today, where AI can benefit an Indigenous community. But they've also had to build the translation tool and the synthesis tool because they didn't exist well enough for the language. I think Microsoft claims to do translation for Inuktitut, but it's terrible. It's absolutely terrible, like, you know, like Google's Translate for Te Reo Māori. So they've actually from built their own translation model using using something that Chinese open source. And they found that actually something from the Chinese model, fine-tuned on video, works better than something from the English or the American model that they fine-tuned on video. So listening to how they, you know, train these models, other indigenous people, we can share in that knowledge and experience and use what they've learned, you know, for our own work, and vice versa. So they share how they've done translation and the unique problems they have with it, and we share how we've done speech recognition and the unique problems. And so that was the other important reason why we went to Montreal to meet with these groups, was to see how we can better collaborate, given minimal resources of funding and, you know, minimal capacity, because we're all, you know, working too many different jobs and spread thin. But how can we work strategically together as Indigenous peoples to help us to build key technologies for our communities? And those technologies aren't solutions looking for problems. They are, our communities have determined what's most important, and we want to see if there's a technology out there either that we can acquire or use or build from the ground up to help our communities achieve what they want. And, you know, for us in the far north, it's a language revitalization as well as sovereignty, in all aspects of life sovereignty, but certainly in this case for us, a digital sovereignty and data sovereignty.
0: And with all these like-minded people at this particular hui, and you having an opportunity to be on a panel, was there any particular focus for yourself while discussing these many issues? Was there one particular part that you really drew on and I suppose were even asked about with the experience through building what we currently have with the Whare Kōrero, with different applications that Te Hiku Media have developed over the years?
1: Yeah, I think, well, the the one thing that, you know, got claps and cheers from the crowd was when I talked about digital sovereignty and how do we kickstart that journey of digital sovereignty. And so the example I talked to specifically is data storage. Pretty much everyone who has anything online, you know, that data is most likely stored in an American corporation's facilities, Amazon, Google, Microsoft, and there are others, but those are the big players. And no matter what we do, whether we're on Facebook, you know, whether it's the Whare Kōrero, once it's digital, there are very few players who pretty much own that entire digital infrastructure that is now global. And so when we say, we want to build our own AI for our indigenous communities, you know, we want to build a language or indigenous chatbot or whatever, often what that means is we now need to rent. We need to rent digital infrastructure from American corporations most of the time, or from other external parties, just so we can use these technologies. And so what I was trying to point out is, how can we find simple ways to actually take back ownership of key aspects of that digital infrastructure? So one key one is something called object storage, which is pretty much a file stored in the cloud somewhere. Now, there is a nonprofit in France, much like us, a nonprofit, who built a tool that allows anyone to build a highly resilient cloud storage system using hardware you probably have, using affordable hardware. And the key about this technology is that it's interoperable with the mainstream technology that these corporations use. And so what that means is, by simply installing the software on three different computers in three different locations, you can now take your data and store it on your own lands or on your own hardware, and you no longer need to rent that infrastructure from Amazon and from Google. It's a very small part of this big digital system that is essentially owned by a handful of companies. But little ideas like that, I think, are a catalyst for our digital sovereignty journey. And in fact, that very thing we're hoping to implement at Tehachapi Media, because we still store data in Amazon. All of our stuff in FUD8 Cordial currently resides in Amazon because that was the start of our journey. It was all we could do, you know, more than a decade ago. Now we're in a position where we're ready to repatriate that data, pull it out of Amazon, run it in our own infrastructure right there in Kaitaia, and maybe a few sites out of Kaitaia for data resiliency. The technology exists for us to do this. The software exists because other nonprofits thinking like us are thinking, you know, what does digital sovereignty look like? And that was, that got cheers because essentially I was saying, you know, we need to pull our stuff out of Amazon and, you know, and bring our data back on our own lands. But it's building the key technologies that's going to enable our sovereignty in the future. That needs to happen. And I think the, you know, everyone, indigenous and non-indigenous people who work in open source, you know, who care about distributed systems, who don't want these centralized tools that essentially funnel money back to a few corporations, you know, they see these movements as a catalyst for something that's going to build, I think, a better, more equitable digital society in the future.
0: Kia ora, no doubt you've built a lot more confidence with the networks and also the hui, the many discussions and all that has been shared during that time over in Canada, this one particular hui, and there'll be long lasting relationships throughout this building of artificial intelligence amongst the many indigenous people. But any final kōrero that you'd like to share with our whānau listening back home in regards to, I suppose, some of those benefits that you're talking about with an AI, because at times some of our whānau are still a little bit concerned about what it can do against us rather than how we can use it for our benefit.
1: Yeah, I think that's the most important thing what you said right there, is that we're the ones in control of the technology using it for our own benefits. And so long as we don't control that technology, then the controllers of that technology will apply in a way that only benefits them. And currently, those controllers just want profits, right? They want profits to shareholders. But if we take that technology, and if we're in control of it, then we get to decide how it's used, where it's used, when it's used, and who should use it. And because we as communities know what's best for our communities, it only makes sense that the communities are in control of the technologies that interact with them in their daily lives. And that's the only way we're going to ensure that these AI tools will be safe for our people.
0: E mihi anō ki a koe mawene o ngā kōrero e kioni, me o koutou mahi ki a puta atu ki Wanganui a rātou ngā iwi taketake o te ao ki wene o ngā tūmomo hui. 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
1: Ai, kia ora.
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0: Night is young, and so is the music. 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Beupogo Odeika.
1: Pepa, mate o whaatu. You can't be here, we can't be there. The whaftai be o whaatu. They continue to be a blessing. O whalaia.

0: Yeah. 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Slowly lead with my boy Zach. We wanna love it tonight. Back in here, baby, you know what I'm saying? Yo, this for you, Roger Troutman. Yeah.
1: If you need a man that's gonna treat you right, I'ma say, I wanna love.

エツワナキテマウナエカワナキテモアナカヤタウアテタイハナ 1161 AM 87.6 FM

Yeah, and that only lasted briefly. You know, and then here come the police, handcuffing the brother off, taking me and throwing me in a cage with the rest of them. You know, I guess it was true what Mama always said. The same thing that make you laugh, or make you cry.

Oh.

ahuahuana ngā kōrero, kia whakapuke ai ki te ūpoko o teika.

0: No, South Canterbury and actually all of the South Island. Anyway, whānau, just wanted to add that in there. Before we hit our news there, 8 o'clock, right on the dot. Saturday the 15th of August, first day for Hilux Heartland. Morena, whānau.
1: Ko te waru karaka te wā. Morena, it's 8 a.m.
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1: Ngā karere o te ao, ngā karere o te motu. ZB News on RNP.
3: In this update, inquiries are ongoing after a dog attack has left a young child dead in Aranui. Emergency services were called to a home on Basingstoke Street yesterday afternoon following a report of a child sustaining serious dog bite injuries. Christchurch police say the dog involved is known to the occupants and lived at the property. An emergency phone alert has been sent to millions of people across England and Wales, warning against any activity that could start a fire. In the alert, the government says there's a very high risk of wildfires nationally and warns against using barbecues, fire pits and fireworks. 19 houses in the UK's West Midlands have been fully destroyed. Iverley Park farmer Daniel Pardo went with 20 others from the local fireman community to work in fire breaks around Staffordshire.
4: I was over there with a self-powered sprayer, using that as a tender to try and treat hot spots and treat the leading edge of the flames.
3: Luigi Mangione has pleaded guilty to federal charges of stalking United Healthcare boss Brian Thompson. The 28-year-old still faces 8 state charges, including second-degree murder, after Thompson was killed in 2024. Sky News US correspondent James Matthews says Mangione admits travelling to New York with the intent to kill Thompson.
5: And spoke about how he used a 3D printer to make the gun and silencer, told how he shot Mr. Thompson in the back.
3: Sentencing for the stalking charges will be in December, with the murder trial due to begin in September. Good roading links are being highlighted as crucial to the South Island's economic growth. National South Island Election Policy puts a focus on transport infrastructure and improving connections between communities. Ashburton Mayor Liz McMillan says keeping the roads reliable is particularly important for the region's freight and agricultural industries.
6: Yeah, looking after our state highways, but also ensuring that each council gets a good amount of funding from NZTA to do all the projects that we've been wanting to do.
3: That's news. Turning to sports, and the All Blacks will be without one of their strike weapons for the remainder of their tour of South Africa. Wing Caleb Clark is returning home after rupturing a tendon in his shoulder during the win over the Sharks. Clark will undergo surgery, with the All Blacks deciding not to call in a replacement at this stage. New Zealand face the Bulls tomorrow morning in Pretoria. Teenage British rider Finlay Tarling has died following a serious incident on stage 8 of the Welter, a Portugal cycling race. Local media reports Tarling collided with a car during the stage. And the Dolphins are into the NRL's top 4 after a 22-0 win over the Sea Eagles in Manly. The Rabbitohs have further cemented themselves inside the top 8 with a 22-6 triumph over the Bulldogs. That's sport. I'm Kalia Strong.
1: Ngā karere o te ao, ngā karere o te motu. ZB News on RNP.
7: 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Please slow down for roadworks.
0: Weather and tides for Saturday the 15th of August 2026. Rain heavy at times, easing towards this evening as easterlies turn to southerlies, if that makes sense. High today of 15, overnight low of 11, and currently we're 13 degrees in Ruatoria. So actually we're right in the middle of that low and that high. Tide times, Tolaga Bay, 7:47 a.m. high tide, 1:40 p.m. low tide. Waipiro Bay, 8 o'clock this morning is your high tide, and your low tide will be at 1:52 p.m. this afternoon. Hicks Bay, 12 minutes past 8 this morning is high tide, and 17 past 2 this afternoon will be the low tide for all those keen divers ready to go out there and get, I can see somebody coming in to have a bit of a kōrero there whānau. Thanks to Downers. Thank you to Downers for bringing us our weather there whānau. Hang on pānau, I'm just going to send us to this. Waiata, and I'll go and answer our door.

0: Your Saturday morning roundup on Radio Ngāti Porou. 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
1: Kia ora there, whānau, here with Dean Harrison on Radio Ngāti Porou. Got a couple of guests in this morning, a couple of kai kōrero. Actually, I feel quite honoured and privileged to have these guys. I was just speaking with them last night with the Ngāti Porou East Coast team, but I've got two players here, Te Aranga Hakiwai and Joe Royal. Morena, gentlemen.
2: Yeah, morena, bro, morena. Thank you for having us.
1: Morena. Oh, yes, everything's going, eh? That's the main thing. As long as everything is going on, make sure all my buttons and that are on back. Sometimes I get caught out here. South Canterbury brothers today. What's the feeling in the team after last night? You guys had a living at Hiruharama?
2: Yeah, no. The feeling amongst the boys is pretty mickey. Bit of a pouring down last night, but the boys still kind of managed to get through our sets and our maps. So, no, I think it's a positive feeling amongst the playing group.
1: Yeah, Roger. So I'll take a little step backwards here. So we got Te Aranga Hakiwai, of course, had a beautiful season there for Waima. My brother, if you want to just give you just a quick intro for those ones that might not know who you are, Te Aranga.
2: Yeah, say first. Tēnā koutou te iwi, ko Te Aranga Hakiwai tōku ingoa. He pānga o kia Ngāti Porou, Ngāti Kahunu, Rongo Whakata me Kaitau. I'm actually from around these ways, Te Awera in Hiruharama, but also on my father's side, I'm a pewhairangi from the Ākau, hence the Waima connection and jamming down those ways. Yeah, kia ora.
1: Te Awera in Hiruharama, we're always looking for another player, another goal kicker. Eh? I have to tell old Chris to stay on you, brother. Awesome, bro. Hey, brother, good season with Waima. I know we're East Coast time now, but how was the Waima experience, bro?
2: Nah, man, I really enjoyed it, eh? First year in the East Coast comp. I've just recently come from Hawke's Bay and Wellington, so now it was mickey to get amongst it. I think I came with my cousin Caleb Whakataka, who brought me over from Hawke's Bay, and Auntie Lisa and Uncle Quinn. They took charge and took the lead really well with us. So also with the likes of Te Pēhi. A great season. We got lucky in a lot of those games in that second round. I think it was actually a really good competition, eh? I really enjoyed my time with Waima this year.
1: Oh, awesome. Hey, bro, you're a bit of a goal kicker too, and I was looking at that East Coast team last night. I was going, there's about nine goal kickers and there's only six players there then. How's they think he's taking the goal kicks today, brother?
2: Joshie Dearden's got the kicking duties today, and then I think I'm like fifth in line, or not even that mean. So I don't mind that. He takes the pressure
1: takes
2: off
1: that pressure.
2: Yeah, hard out.
1: Hey, bro, that's your good fifth choice goal kicker there. Well, we've got Terangi, we've got Tippy, Joshie,
2: man,
1: of course.
2: Yeah, they're all over.
1: I know Lethan can kick goals as well. Even Chris Palmer, he's a goal kicker for pretty much that whole back line.
2: I think Joe likes to kick goals.
3: Honey. He kicked one of the goal kickers out last week.
2: He did.
1: Oh, we'll pass it straight over to Joe Royal. Mr. Joe Royal, he doesn't need no introduction. He's been here before. I'm sure he's even been on this radio too a few times there. Joe, how's the feeling being back in the Ngāti Porou East Coast Kaupoi team, brother?
3: Oh, mean, eh? So had that year off last year. It's been mean to come back and meet some of the new fellas, like Te Aranga and it's a good mix this year. The young fellas that have been playing definitely put their hands up during the club season, and lucky enough to watch a bit of footage of the club season down here and look pretty strong, and just excited to get back.
1: Oh, that's massive. Yeah, that definitely was. It was. I enjoyed the club season this year, bro, and I'll tell you one thing that I buzzed out last night at the Marae was, I suppose, a lot of experience in the team. You got most of the leaders from all the clubs sort of representing, and for me, bro, personally, I remember when I was in the Coast and we had, a lot of leaders from all the clubs, and man, it's pretty strong because they, you fellas both know communication is always, so important for coaches and for players and for everyone, and man, when you got all the leaders representing, that's automatic communication is already there, eh? These guys wouldn't have been leaders of their clubs if they didn't have those leadership skills there. So, it actually freaked me out then. But as a rookie, as a rookie, bro, it's a good opportunity for those ones For the rookies that are getting to be around experienced players like yourself, Joe, and all that sort of thing too. Rookies today, we've got three rookies, is that right?
3: Three
1: rookies
3: yet.
1: Today?
2: Craven
3: from up north.
2: Tippy.
3: Kawakawa.
1: Yeah. Tippy. Oh, yeah, Tippy.
2: Yeah, yep. He's come from Wairarapa.
3: And young Izzy.
2: Yes.
1: Yeah, Raji. From Waima, Raji. And hey, the bro's been playing well all year too.
2: Hard out.
1: You can slot him to Lucy too.
2: He's the man.
1: Oh, bro, I'm all excited. Question, brothers, for both of you, Mr. Charlie Ngatai, not very, you know, quite privileged to have All Black, in the midst, bro, but.

0: imagine if when it's not raining.
1: And
0: we can string some phases together. You see some exciting rugby, and that's what Chiz is bringing to this team this year, which is mean to have him.
1: Yeah, Roger, that and yourself, brother?
2: No, I agree. It's just the level of detail that he brings. It's like, oh, I've never had it before, eh? You got us, some of the boys on their phones trying to learn their maps and stuff on the way to training, eh? There's just so much to process. So, yeah, just trying to be a sponge, eh? And just soak it all up. The man's been around. And so, yeah, bro, it's just about learning and soaking it all up.
1: I'll double down on that too, bro. I've had a couple of talks in there with him, and he's just on to it, eh? What was his line that I liked him to sing? We want our big fellas to use their brains. He said, well, hit it, just crashing it up, you don't have to think. So we want them to sort of use their brains. And I was just thinking, looking at the bro last night too, still got the biggest calves in the world, eh? The bro's running around there. I thought he was a player there for a while.
0: His playing socks used to look like skins.
1: I believe that. You fellas know much about the opposition, South Canterbury?
2: It's a bit of you, eh?
0: Yeah, historically they've been pretty strong. I haven't seen them play for a couple of years, or since last year. I know we've almost had the wood on them the last few seasons when I've been here. That semi-final in 2023 and the game down there in 2024 at their new stadium. But we just see just a few yellow cards or red cards tripped us up.
1: That was a close game. They scored a couple of tries late in that game, eh? That was the opening of their
0: new stadium. But I haven't heard too much about them this year. Their team looks big, normally, but they have to come up the coast this year.
1: They haven't had
0: to come up for a while. So
1: I was saying last night, I was hoping the rain will be raining this morning, and they'll be looking out their window. They won't be able to see much. It's just nothing but rain. But that's that advantage of having that home ground, eh?
0: Well, if there's any of those farmers down the road start moving cattle, probably about the next couple of hours will be good.
1: It'll be good to start putting those cows on the road. Farmers, you heard that one? We all play our part. It hasn't affected on it hard. The season, bro, so you're looking forward to the whole Hilux Heartland there. You got your own personal goals or anything, or what are you looking forward to over the next 10 weeks?
2: Personally, man, I'll just be Mickey to make the 23, man. We've got a big air squad and all quality too, so any kind of opportunity to play is an honour and a privilege, eh? So I'm just looking forward to just wearing the blue jersey, to be honest.
1: Awesome, bro.
0: Obviously it's to come away with some sort of silverware, if it's the Meads or Lahore, whatever it is, just give something for our whānau to look forward to and celebrate. But for me, like you said, one of the experienced fellas, I just want to help our young fellas grow, so we can get as many of them into the Heartland 15 and maybe dominate their team. So.
1: Yeah, Roger, there. Hey, bro, I've been watching a little bit of the NPC, and I watched Northland. Like when I got home yesterday, I watched a little bit of Northland, and man, every team's got a good maul, eh? The Taranaki couldn't stop them, bro. Yeah. But I know that's one of your favourites too, eh, Jason? I know you've got that driving maul there somewhere, brother. But seems to be every team needs to have that weapon, eh? At all levels, right from the low levels to the top, because nobody's really figured out how to stop those mauls consistently, eh? You get it right and you do it properly, mate. 10-meter line, that should be a try every time, man. Looking forward to seeing some mauling there in this sort of weather. South Canterbury, they've always been a structured sort of team, eh? We all know that when you play with a lot of structure, you need sort of some game time to sort of get it right. So hopefully yeah, whilst getting them the first game, we catch them just a little bit behind the play. Our man, what about our manager? How's their manager? He reckons it's these fellas are good fellas, man. I don't really have to do much, they're pretty thing. I didn't say it last night, but I'll say it to you two now. I said, hey, mate, don't make it too easy for that fella. you gotta put a little bit of stress in his life there. Bro, it's just from me going on last night. I watched you train out in the rain, and I knew, man, there won't be many people that'll be standing outside in that sort of weather as there was last night. But that's the weather that you guys are going to get today, so you've already got it, bro. And to me, that was a big thing. But when you brought it back to the mud, usually after a rainy training, it can be sometimes a bit depressing when it comes to rugby, but

0: embraced. From my point of view, there was the total opposite.
1: Mm.
0: You know, usually it looked like you guys wanted to stay out in the rain and, you know, and done a massive haka to the old rookies last night. I was looking at Mr. Talingata, me and him were looking at each other. Making man want to go for a bit of a run. Yeah. Sort of wanted to go do some high knees outside in the dark. Good feeling. Braves, do you just want to give a mihi out to anybody that, you know, any supporters or anyone out there that might be, you know, whānau and all that?
1: I'll just echo big mihi to DC and our management team. Last night it felt like Christmas came earlier. All the gears, all the kit, gotta lock those away when I go home. You gotta hide them, man.
2: It's like but commodity.
1: Hard out. And so big mihi to my whānau and everyone for the support and everything. But also to my coaches and management at Waimā, they're the ones who kind of got me through, got me up here and everything like that. Auntie Lisa, Uncle Q.
0: Awesome. And I know they'll be listening too. They'll be all listening in, but they'll be really appreciating that quarter. And you too, brother Joe?
2: Same. Just a big shout out to my whānau back up in Auckland. They sacrificed their time away. I come down on a Thursday, so it's like 4 days away from mumsy and my son. So that's don't take those times for granted. But thanks for them for letting me come down and play. But also a big shout out to the whole Ngāti Porauiwi for welcoming me back. And the very hairs holding up, wearing his Te Aute tea, and we're both Te Aute old boys.
0: Yeah, awesome.
2: It's good to shout out to the kura. Shout out to our three debutants today, that when they get their shot, I know they'll do a job.
0: Massive.
2: But mihi to you for having us today this morning.
0: Oh, awesome. Hey, bro, that's what I was just going to say there too. You know, like when Daryl, I'll repeat what I said to you last night when Daryl told me to come and present the jerseys, I sort of had a hidden agenda as well that he didn't know about. And hey, bro, I feel honoured to have both of you come into the studio today and have a kōrero, and long may it continue. But good feelings too, bro. Got some good feelings on the season too. So, you know, I'm glad to get this sort of part done. But a lot of people don't like getting on and having a kōrero, but hey, you guys done an awesome job this morning. And bro, long may it continue. It's only week one. Got another 9 weeks there, but
2: that's a start. The other boys can have a chance.
0: hey, look out, they'll be saying, yeah, but you've done a good job. You just do it all the time.
2: Yeah.
0: I really appreciate it from my side and from my mahi sort of side. It's like I said, it's an honour and a privilege to be able to sit here and speak. Yeah. And I know a lot of people will be listening and wondering what's happening too. Might just get a few more people go down to the game now after having you two in here. Nothing else other than that. Don't want to talk too much. Don't want to take your fellas' minds off the game that's happening at 1 o'clock. But what's the rest of the plans? What's the rest of the plans for the morning for the boys?
2: Just going to shoot down to the police station for a quick gym. The boy, we just dropped some of the boys off there, and then we'll go and join them for a quick lift, and then go chill out. Till about 1-ish.
0: The bro was just on to it too. He just sort of said, going to the radio there, got off doing those dishes there. it's always a goodie. And bro, you know, like, he's both former Te Aute, and that's one thing about the coast, and you'll know that the history of the coast is that we always got, you know, fellas representing that come through that breeding ground in Te Aute. That's mostly where they learn all their skills, eh? That's where they learn all their skills.
2: I remember when I was at Kura, because it was Hawks Bay East Coast was the rival.
0: Back
2: in the days, Division 2 or 3, whatever it was. But a lot of our old boys played for the coast, so that was our team. So that was our team at Kura. Was the coast. We didn't back Hawke's Bay.
0: Hey, awesome, brother. Then hey, now you're in that position there representing as well, and really appreciate it, brother. No more. I won't take any more time off your fellas' day, but like I said before, really appreciate you coming in and having a kōrero. Makes my job a bit easier, just, you know, having you fellas speak on behalf of the team. I can only say it too much, but hey, I get sick of my own voice sometimes, so it's nice to other people come in. Appreciate it, brother. Mr. Joe Royal and Te Aranga Hakiwai, all the best for today and first game of the Hilux Heartland, eh?
2: Mean.
1: Cheers. Mean. Cheer break.
0: Dude Harrison here, whānau. I'm going to send you to a Waiata. Oh, what's this one? Abyssinians want to go on there? Yep, Roger, we'll put that one on, eh? Ka bai, thanks for tuning in.

0: Saturday Morning Roundup on Radio Ngāti Poro. Whether it's new or used passenger cars, SUVs or commercial vehicles, Gisborne Motors have got you covered.
1: Yeah, morning and whānau here with Dean Harrison on Radio Ngāti Poro, bringing us our Saturday sports show, of course brought to us by Gisborne Motors. We'll catch up with Tom Crosby a little bit after nine, and he can tell us, give us their virtual tour of the showroom floor. Anyway, my next kai kōrero I got on the line is Mr. Charlie Moses. Of course, I'm sitting in the seat that he used to sit in there once upon a time, but hey, you know, one thing that we both share and that we both have in common is our love for the old sport there. Morena, Charlie.
2: Morena, Dune. Morena. Kei taha, Dune.
1: Yeah, kei te pai. Kei te pai there, Charlie. Getting a little bit better. Gone down to only just two pieces of paper on the old desk instead of having six there now, but slowly figuring it out there, Charlie. Not as good as you, though. You could do all of that blindfolded. I still got to look at the buttons and...
2: Yes. The only thing with me, sometimes I had a few paper on the table and they drop on the floor, and when I'm trying to talk to whoever I'm talking to, I have to bend down on the floor and pick those papers and have a look at where I am.
1: Yeah, we know that one. I know. Definitely learnt that one, Charlie. How you been anyway, Charlie? How's things been?
2: Yeah, good. Apart from the weather,
1: It'll
2: be a sort of wet, soggy, at Whakarua Park for South Canterbury, you know.
1: Yeah, no, you're going to need those gumboots out there today with this sort of weather, eh?
2: I reckon.
1: One thing I know about that South Island too, it doesn't rain down there. Those people don't know what rain is like down in there, Timaru and Ashburton and that there. It doesn't rain down there, so, you know, those fellas will be coming up in their jandals and then realise that they should have bought their gumboots, eh? A bit wet.
2: Well, by right, we should have the advantage, you know, if they're not used to the wet weather up this way and the soggy fields and, no doubt they have those soggy fields down there. Apart from maybe a bit of snow down the south there.
1: Yeah, their long bus trip from Gisborne in the rain.
2: True.
1: Oh, hope these potholes there, like Joe Royal was saying, chase those cows out on the road now, eh?
2: Joe Royal, eh? One of the co-masters or one of them still in the team. So, it's going to be a big one today there. Dune, no doubt you've had some inside information on the team for today and hear from the coach and your thoughts there.
1: Yeah,
2: apart
1: yeah.
2: from my thoughts for the game today?
1: Yeah, the energy was awesome. Energy last night, you know, because it was wet. Nice. Well, it was wet as they trained their kahuitara last night. So they and then they had a 1 minute. They had their captain's run last night in the wet, and I was like, nay.
2: Yeah.
1: And there won't be many people would have been running around with that sideways rain that was coming down last night. But then, they went straight into the after training rituals or routines that they had all thinged out. And bro, massive, the jersey presentation was awesome, but good feeling, bro. It was good feeling in there, and it really buzzed out how much leadership is in there. And I probably didn't talk about it earlier, but all the ones that ain't there, they didn't make this 22. Oh, mate, that's a good team to be around, and you know it takes a village. You know, you can't 22 can't take you through the whole season. You're going to need every single player available, and man, there's a good group of guys to sort of be around. Some good. Good XP in their team, and it's be awesome to be around and to get to learn from it. How are they going to go in today's game? Well, hey, first game of the round. There's no judges there, but the Coast had a good build up. They had Pauri Bay King's birthday weekend. They had the trials. The trials down at Whakarua, and bro, that was a good level of rugby that was played that day. And of course, they had Eastern Bay last week. So I feel like I feel like we've had a good prep moving into Heartland, and it's something that we sort of don't normally get to, is a good preparation. You know, we sort of start hitting our straps, and next minute there's only 2 weeks left in the comp. So, you know, hopefully that benefits. Hopefully that little bit of those last couple of weeks will benefit us today going into South Canterbury.
2: Yeah, I was just looking back at that South Canterbury side, the team they've got this year. No doubt, they've got some good players in their squad, and some of those key players. I know their number 10 was one of their key players, can't remember his name, and they also had a number 8 who's actually quite good in their team. No doubt, probably changes from the team last year. Some of them have probably left and gone somewhere else, but and you'd probably be still a strong squad there, South Canterbury. Have you had any information on the squad?
1: On the South Canterbury squad, I think they might have new coaching and management crew this year. And so that you know, hopefully, you know, I'm just saying, hopefully that might be an advantage to us where they're still sort of learning new ways and that. And I was just saying to those other two before, you know, they've always been a real structured team. You know, even though these four men overlap on the blind side, they'll just stick with their structures and get it going. And sometimes it takes a little bit to, you know, to sort of figure out. It takes you a couple of few weeks to sort of get it in. So hopefully there we catch them a little bit on the hop step there and they're not quite ready. What I've seen with the Coast, they are sort of just looking at them. And I'm actually quite excited for it there. 1 o'clock kickoff too, eh, Charlie? This, just, they might catch a lot of people.
2: Yeah, it's quite early. Yeah,
1: 1 o'clock kickoff. And the majority of the Coast games, I think, will be all at 1 o'clock. Must be planes, eh?
2: Yeah. All I can say is good luck to the old Kaupoi and their first head out for Heartland today.
1: Yeah.
2: And also the Hamon Talangi, no doubt. He spoke to someone from there, Hamon Talangi, on their big game today as well. They're doing up in Rotorua. That's where they are, right?
1: Yeah, Waikite. They're playing at the Waikite Sports Ground in Rotorua.
2: Mm-hmm.
1: Yeah, and they got Taranaki. They got the Taranaki field, which is a big step competition. Yeah, for the Hamon team. But they got a good team too. I'm looking at a lot of those names, and pretty much all those names played well during the club season. Both teams actually, Charlie, the Kaupoi too. You know, like the players that stepped up in the club competition are sort of getting rewarded with a bit of a selection. And hey, there's a whole other team too that played well too. So that's what I was saying. You know, just hang in there. One man will go down or one man will be unavailable, and sometimes that's the opportunity you need to stake their claim for a jersey, eh? Competition is good, sometimes competition is good.
2: Yeah, true.
1: Yeah.
2: No doubt that game is at 1 o'clock too, the one up in Rotorua.
1: The one in Rotorua is at 11 o'clock this morning, they kick off for that game.
2: Oh, 11 o'clock this
1: morning. Yeah.
2: Okay, yeah.
1: And I know...
2: So no doubt that's...
1: Yeah.
2: Yep.
1: I know that I think it's going to be live stream, but I think it might be a pay option whanau for that one. It's it might be paid, but I think it might be only paid if you want to watch it live. But I think they replay those games later that you just have to be subscribed to. But I'm not sure on that. It'll pay to Gecko Limited, I think, is the name of the Gecko Media or something.
2: See the Gecko Productions.
1: Yep. Yeah, Gecko Productions. Yeah, there's something they do the game, but there might be. It might be a membership, I think, to get the live, but they put all their games on a bit later anyway, so if you want to watch them later.
2: Yeah.
1: Yeah.
2: But I'm just wondering,
1: the weather might be a bit better over that side of the old Motu there, eh? But we're a bit wet over here.
2: Yeah. Yeah, hopefully it is. Yeah, over that side, yeah. Hey, Dean, I'm just wondering if the Kaupoi game today is going to be like on the Heartland TV. Is that going to be, do you know any information on that, if they're going to screen that live?
1: Rating Atupro will be there today, so that'll be me after this. I'm going to head down and help Mahuta, and Paul will be commentating on that. I'm just assuming it'll be on the Facebook page. I need to double check that actually, Charlie, but to be a live stream of the game today for all those that can't make it. Actually, don't want to say that because we want you to come down there and support there, but hey, if you can't, 1 o'clock kickoff there, and we'll be doing a live stream. Keep an eye on their Reading Atipuro page because I'm sure they'll link it somewhere.
2: Oh, kanpai.
1: Yeah, so there'll be video footage there of that game at 1 o'clock there if you can't make it to Whakarua Park there, Charlie. Yes. That's all happening. Kickoff for the Hilux Heartland, they're calling it now, the Hilux Heartland. What about those All Blacks, Charlie? Been keeping up with the rivalry tour?
2: It's good that, that everyone's getting a bit of a hit set out. He hasn't really sort of sussed out the main squad, for the first test.
1: Mm.
2: Yeah, but it's good that, some of these players are getting a bit of exposure over there in South Africa.
1: Yes.
2: Yes, especially some of the new players. You know, the old players, they've been there and done that, eh?
1: Our coach, like us, as you know how we are, New Zealanders, as sideline critics or couch critics, but it hasn't been really nothing really people to sort of think and moan about with old Dave Renier. He seems to be making all those decisions that we sort of want. that we sort of want them to make.
2: Just looking back at it, the only sideline critters guys I can think of is, you know, people were wondering, oh, where's Adi Savia?
1: Adi Savia, yes.
2: Yeah, Adi Savia, yeah.
1: There was a big thing about that. Yeah, a lot of people weren't really happy with him not being there. But hey, he's there. Yeah. I saw him at training. Yeah. He's there now, and I was going, "Ooh, what a time to bring him in!" 1 week before the first test day.
2: Yeah. Another thing I realised, Canterbury played Otago last weekend, and Richie Munga. No, he was playing in that Canterbury side, and he's got the big call, and he's probably over there now, right?
1: Yeah, he'll be. If he's not there, he'll be in transit as we speak. He might be listening to us there. He might be listening to me, and you talk about him there. I'm going to call it a whip. I was talking with a few Clasies the other day about Bay of Plenty got their challenge today for the Ranfurly Shield after Canterbury beat Otago last week, and it was 0%. Bay of Plenty had 0% because Richie Munga, but now that Richie Munga's gone over to South Africa, Bay of Plenty got a 49% chance, or 51% chance, I think I said to the race, 51% chance of taking it out now. You know, their odds just went straight through the roof there. That was my opinion, but old Canterbury got their name on their log wood a few times, and man, they know how to hold on to it, that's for sure, eh?
2: Yeah, well, hopefully Bay Plenty does that, you know, and comes in and surprises everyone and turns the tides and take that shield off them with Richie Munga not in the squad for Canterbury.
1: Canterbury. But hey, they still got their line out more there, Canterbury. Actually, every single team has got their line out more. I was just talking to Joe Royal earlier that Northland just destroyed Taranaki last night, bro, just rolling moors and just out scrum, you know, it was
2: a score, yeah.
1: Yeah, or Windy Blade would have been loving that, you know. All those tidies all over New Zealand would have been just loving that type of play, eh?
2: Well, would a line out more, you were saying, you know, that's pretty, up there, especially, in a team that's, perfected that, and come away with tries every time they've done it.
1: Yeah.
2: 5 metres out from the try.
1: Yeah, pretty hard to stop, and every team's got one, every team's got one, and I noticed the better when they get a higher level, they get better and better, they actually don't go to the mall because they think that the opposition always thinks you're going to go to the mall, so they got those little extras that they put on top. But how are we looking at the Bulls? What do you think about the Bulls there, Charlie? Yeah, they got a chance to beat the All Blacks?
2: No way. They'll probably be better than the Sharks. Their Bull squad?
1: Yeah.
2: And the All Black lineup, I see they've got Bowden Barrett, and I think he's been moved to fullback, eh?
1: Yeah. And they got, Josh Jacob? Yeah, Cody Taylor, captain.
2: Yeah.
1: I like the tie five there.
2: Like I said, the All Blacks they'd probably be a bit harder dead game against the Bulls.
1: Yeah, the Bulls were finalists in the URC, I think, this year. So,
2: no doubt, because of that ball squad, they wouldn't have those players probably just feed them in the South African squad, eh?
1: Yes, and I noticed they held them all out, eh? Yeah. Rusty, Coach Rusty didn't let any of those players go too, even if they're not playing, eh? He didn't even, if they're in the squad. How was that one-man haka there, Charlie, eh? How was that one-man haka?
2: Ma Nonu.
1: I got a little bit of sand in my eye there when I was watching that there, Charlie. A little bit of sand sort of ruined my eye and it sort of made it a bit watery.
2: Yeah, he did it quite well, eh? Especially by himself.
1: By himself, yeah.
2: He did it really well.
1: Yeah.
2: And like I said, he had been amongst that All Black environment and been amongst, Māoris and, been up here on the coast with Ngāti Pro. Cowboy, he's got that Māori Wairua inside him, apart from his Samoan side.
1: Yeah, and that's what Honi Haidua said that last night when he was saying to the rookies, and he was saying to, even if you're not from Ngāti Porou, once you put on that blue jersey, then you can call Ngāti Porou your home. And you know, it was an awesome, you know, it was an awesome thing that Hone Hau, the captain for the coach, said to the rookies last night. And then always look at Ma Nonu, you know, the same thing. He's put their blue jersey on, so he's from here. So he's Māori now.
2: That was awesome, man. That was awesome. Yeah. And you're just looking at the faces of the All Blacks, you know, watching them do it.
1: And they
2: probably could feel that, you know, that tautoko for him, eh? But it didn't really show on their faces.
1: They had to be stoic there, eh? They had to be real stoic. I love it. Hey, Charlie, I'll tell you one thing that's really, you know, they're talking about, you know, All Blacks haven't had a tour for 30 years and all that, and they're South African talking to themselves up. This is coming from South African mouths, but one thing I've noticed, Charlie, that I don't think South Africa considered is that they've been away for 30 years now, but now that the All Blacks are back, who are all those coloured people in South Africa supporting? They're not supporting South Africa.
2: No, they're supporting
1: the All Blacks. You know, there's been 30 years and they finally got a chance to go and support the All Blacks. You know, I don't think South Africa thought about that, the amount of people that are actually over there that are actually supporting the All Blacks. And, man, I see black jerseys even some of these, you know, meet and greets that the All Blacks have been doing over there.
2: Yeah.
1: You know, 90% of them are the coloured people, and they're just all got all black gears on. They're just over the moon. You can tell they're not going to be supporting South Africa. So that's something I don't think those people realise, the impact that the All Blacks actually have on their supporters over there.
2: Yeah.
1: You know, that's one thing I noticed anyway. I was going, mate, we're going to have a few supporters at these grounds, because not all of those people over there are supporting South Africa.
2: I was just looking at the style of play at the moment, you know, with the South African teams, over the past years, and the All Blacks at the moment, how we are playing our rugby. The All Blacks are playing our style of rugby, and just looking at the pace of the game, if the All Blacks can keep that. You know, up tempo against, especially if they go into the test day and against those South Africans, you know, make sure they keep them up tempo all the time, eh? And they run out of steam.
1: They definitely will. That's one thing I was saying to a few people. I sort of like those little battles online that you have. And one thing I was saying about South Africa is that when they beat the All Blacks, they don't beat the All Blacks by playing the fastest game. They don't outspeed us and all that. They actually win their games by actually slowing it down, and you know, going down injured and all that. You know, that's actually a tactic. A lot of people don't realise that. Another team that does it is England too. England does against All Blacks. You get a lead on them, and then every man just goes down every 5 minutes, and it's just stop and start, and you know, players aren't even tired. You know, that's it's a strategy, though. Hey, this is not a game of checkers when you're playing top test rugby. It's a game of chess. Yeah.
2: and that's where the referees should come into it. Into it. You know, that's part of the game plan for these teams.
1: I know they've been given instruction now too, Charlie, because I think it was the Italy game when the All Blacks played in Italy. We're trying to do it. They're trying to slow it down and go down. And the ref just said, play on. Just leaving. After all of a sudden, they had half man, had a half broken leg on the ground. After he was jumping up and getting back to position. As soon as the ref was going to play on, after there was nothing wrong with this guy. It's getting exposed there. You know, they're sort of realising that too. So, we'll see. You know, what was, I saw something during the week there, the All Blacks scrum to set up, to start a play where the South Africans scrum to get a penalty. You know, and they just keep scrumming and scrumming until they get a penalty. Yep. And so it's a totally different mindset. But hey, it's their game of chess, not a game of checkers. Yeah. You know, it's not about fast ball for them. It's about getting a penalty, drill the corners, go line out.
2: So it's going to be interesting, like I said, with the Bulls game, the next set up for the All Blacks. And I'm backing the All Blacks to take that game, but it'll probably be a harder game than they,
1: Did you see the news this morning, Charlie, about Caleb Clark being getting sent home? Caleb Clark.
2: Injury, is it?
1: Yeah, he done a shoulder tendon, in his shoulder in that Sharks game. So he's gone. He's out for the tour. And at the moment, they're not bringing anybody in. they seem to think they've got enough cover there.
2: Well, hopefully, you know, that's another big problem with this tour, is the injuries. Injuries at that key times of the, you know, of the tour.
1: Yep. Ooh, tough, so, eh? Something they're going to have to mention. But Dave Rennie seems like he's got a sauce, too. I like his assistant, Neil Barnes, there, too. Oh, mate, I could listen to that guy all day. He's just straight, you know. He's just talking to you like you're on the farm there. He's just talking straight how it is, eh? He's waiting for him to have a little swear word there in between. I'm sure he swears. I'm sure he swears off air, eh? He looks like one of those. He seems like one of those.
2: Oh, no, I
1: love listening to him.
2: he's got his lines on cue, you know, when he answers questions back to the journalist.
1: He's got his lines all queued up. Charlie, you been watching much of the Warriors?
2: Oh, yeah. Oh, well, like I said, you know, always keep the faith there, mate.
1: It's our year.
2: Well, the big talking point with that Warriors squad, apart from, like we'll talk later on with their big game tonight against the Broncos, is that, when they head out against Penrith and triple wins for the Warriors anyway last weekend. You know, the main team winning, as well as the New South Wales Cup team winning, as well as the Wahine.
1: The
2: day after.
1: True.
2: Yeah, so it was a triple win for the Warriors franchise. But, talking about that haka, that was big. And just looking at some of the information on the media, is that will they ever do that haka in some games? You know, not all games. Yeah, and it was only a one-off. You know, and I think it's a good idea that don't do it every time, because it's the first time it's been done in the NRL.
1: Yeah,
2: you know, soccer. That was awesome, and it was done. And look what the outcome was. You know, I actually thought they would kapow the hoe. They run out of wind when they did that haka, but that even added a bit more.
1: Charlie, I thought the same thing as well. They just won the Matatini now, and then, but can they keep that energy in that? Ooh, they come out of the blocks and just, 10-0 up straight away.
2: Yeah, that's right.
1: So it definitely worked. But like that attitude against the top team, you know, the Warriors sort of showed that they're capable of beating their top echelon.
2: Oh, yeah.
1: Well, the Roosters gave it to the Panthers there too last night, so...
2: Yeah, that was good.
1: Yeah,
2: that's cool.
1: Yeah, 12-6. Yeah, 12-6. Great
2: game.
1: Yeah, and hey, they're stacked too. They had Roosters side, so I'm expecting them there. A lot of those Australian commentators are talking Warriors Roosters final now. All of a sudden, they're not talking about the Panthers; they're talking about the Warriors and the Roosters.
2: Yeah, well, it's hard to tell, because it was like this last year. You know, who was it? It was the Raiders, eh?
1: Raiders were the top team.
2: Bulldogs were up, and all of a sudden, out of nowhere, came the Broncos.
1: They went on their run at the end of the season there, that's right too. They were just scraping in, and then next minute they're taking it out.
2: Yeah, so, as myself, keeping the faith, the Warriors will still be in their top four, coming into the finals, and... like I said, the big game is tonight to see if they can submit where they're sitting at the moment on below the Panthers.
1: Yes.
2: Where they're sitting. And below them, nipping at their heels is the old...
1: Dolphins.
2: The Dolphins, who had a massive win too.
1: They had a win last night, and then the Sharks are still there or thereabouts, but they got a... today too, I think the Sharks will be playing this afternoon and the Warriors will be 9:30 tonight. What's our chances against the Broncos, you reckon, Charlie? Have the Warriors got a chance? Or the Broncos...
2: Yeah. Well, you know, with that Warriors squad that they got, who play, you know, the same squad they selected, they played last weekend, last Friday night.
1: Yes,
2: Tonight's game, with Metcalf, still holding that number 7 jersey or number 6. Things looking good for that game for tonight. over there in Little Rock. I see it as a home game for them. All those Warriors,
1: after
2: Wars fans, over in Brisbane,
1: Suncorp. Yeah, there's a few of them over there, Charlie, that's for sure. You know, there'll be a lot of Warriors support there. They played the Broncos at Magic Round over there too, all the supporters that were there, we all Warriors fans. But hey, they might work against us. Say, Charlie, that Broncos got a little bit of motivation there. They lost that home game last time, so... be a tough ask, but I've been seeing that with the Warriors the last few weeks and every team they play.
2: Well, like I said, the thing with the Warriors, they've got that same squad, you see, and there's been no injuries.
1: That's right. Yep.
2: So if they're going into that game tonight with the same squad, no late information to say one of their key players has just got injured because they had training the other day. And at the moment, I think it's still the same squad going into that game.
1: Yeah, Roger, they're consistent.
2: Reece Walsh, they just need to shut him down. And Reynolds, he's kicking game
1: As long as he doesn't choose to be super electric against Warriors, save it for next week there, Reece Walsh. He's playing up against his old team too, so he's got a lot to play for now. We know Reece Walsh, man, when he's on, he's the best in the game, man. So hopefully he's not on tonight anyway. Hopefully, from a Warriors point of view anyway. Hey, Charlie, really appreciate you tuning in this morning. Anything else you want to talk about, Charlie, before we move on?
2: No, all I can say is good luck for both games today. One over here at Whakarua Park, the Taupoi, and the Hamotarangi over there.
1: Rotorua.
2: In Rotorua, yeah. And looking forward to a good result, a good outcome for both teams. And for our All Blacks tonight. Tomorrow morning against the Bulls.
1: Awesome.
2: Good luck to them keeping the faith with the Warriors as well.
1: This is what it's like when you love sports, Charlie. The sports everywhere, coming out of our ears there. Good time to be a sports lover anyway, Charlie. Hey, Charlie, well, thank you very much for jumping on this morning. And, hey, it's always a pleasure to catch up. And we'll catch up again a little bit further down the track. Probably when these All Blacks are ready to play South Africa in the test, we'll be keen to get your view on how it all is.
2: Yeah, can't wait for it. They're doing awesome money there, doing too much.
1: Awesome. Hey, you set a good platform for me, Charlie, to carry on and appreciate it. And I appreciate you giving that time to give back to help me out in this position too, Charlie. Really appreciate it.
2: Too much. Kia ora, Dean. Number he, Dean.
1: Yeah, all right. Kapa, you have a great weekend, Charlie?
2: You too, Dean.
1: Rudgy. Just gone past our time, the 9 o'clock final, but I'll play this 9 o'clock news. And then we'll have some weather after that. Let's see how we go here. Morning, whānau. You are here, Radio Ngāti Porou with Dean Harris. We're currently 3 minutes past nine, so a bit after nine, but he's our news anyway. Whānau. Morning.
3: Ngā karere o te ao, ngā karere o te motu. 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
4: In this update, one person's died after a single vehicle crash in Canterbury's Geraldine last night. Police say it happened on Orari Station Road around 8:15 p.m. with the sole occupant found dead at the scene. The family of a child who died in Christchurch from dog bite injuries yesterday are asking for privacy. A police cordon is in place across the driveway at the Basingstoke Street address where a child sustained dog bite injuries and died at the scene. Police say the dog involved was known to the household occupants and lived at the Aranui property. A fire investigator is heading to Gloria Vale Christian Community today after a large blaze at a waste oil plant last night. The fire on the South Island's remote west coast was reported at an empty building shortly before 9 p.m. The fire is not being treated as suspicious and there are no reports of injuries. Australians are helping prop up New Zealand's tourism recovery. Visitor numbers are back at 95% of pre-pandemic levels, but the recovery has stalled in the past 6 months, with European and North American markets slowing due to the Iran war. Australian arrivals are up 14% year on year. Infometrics principal economist Nick Brunsdon says their economy is in a better position so they can afford to come here, and it's only a few hours away.
5: I've also got a pretty weak dollar at the moment, and so that also means that for an Australian visitor, they can come here and the dollar that they bring is going to go further than it would have a year ago.
4: A new initiative, helping keep girls in sports, is set to debut at Go Media Stadium next Saturday. A blue perimeter will feature the phrases which girls themselves say they want to hear, thanks to research commissioned by 2Degrees. Encouragement like "I'm proud of you" and "keep your head up" will surround community fields and courts, including the upcoming Black Ferns test. Clinical psychologist Sarah Diwatina says it'll be perfect for helping to keep girls in sport.
6: Just a great reminder of the words that young girls want to hear when they're out there playing.
4: That's news. Turning to sports, and the stocks of several All Blacks outside backs have risen on the back of Caleb Clark's tour being cut short with a shoulder tendon rupture. Rugby editor Elliot Smith reports.
7: With no replacement called in by Dave Rennie, Fihi Finnianganorfo shapes as the ideal power winger replacement for Clark, especially if the All Blacks were planning to deploy him in the final 30 minutes off the bench in the tests. All eyes will be on how two players playing against the Bulls tomorrow morning in Pretoria go as well. Imoni Nadewa and Rico Ioane are both contenders as well. A lot also dependent on Will Jordan being cleared from a pesky back injury. In some ways, it's a surprise that Rennie's chosen not to add a new face, but with three tour games down as of tomorrow, the need for a full 44-man squad is quickly fading. In Johannesburg with the All Blacks, Elliot Smith.
4: Kiwi swimmer Erica Fairweather is through to the final of the women's 400-metre freestyle at the Pan Pacific Championships in California. That's sport. I'm Kalia Strong.
3: Ngā karere o te ao, ngā karere o te motu. 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
1: Weather and tides for Saturday the 15th of August 2026. Rain, heavy at times, easing towards the evening as easterlies turn to southerlies. High today of 15, overnight low of 11, and currently we're 13 degrees here in Rotorua. Tides, Tolaga Bay, high tide, 7:47 a.m. Low tide will be at 1:40 this afternoon. Waipiro Bay, high tide is 1 minute to 8 o'clock this morning. So that'll be already over an hour high tide. And low tide will be at 1:52 p.m. Hicks Bay, your high tide is already gone, 12 minutes past 8 this morning. And your low tide will be at 17 minutes past 2 this afternoon. For all those keen divers out there, Frankie, I know you go for a dive any weather, any time. 17 past 2, the old tide there, low tide up at Hicks Bay. Thank you, Downers, and don't forget to buckle up.
0: This is your Saturday morning roundup on Radio Ngāti Porou. 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
1: Hey, morning and whānau here with Dean Harrison bringing us our Saturday sports show, of course brought to us by Gisborne Motors. We'll catch up with Tom Crosby very shortly. He's probably listening in now, waiting for that phone to ring. Just got to get that weather in there and a little bit of kōrero. Of course, hey whānau's, the last couple of Saturdays there hasn't been really much to talk about, but hey, it's all happening now. Hamotirangi on the road in Rotorua taking on Taranaki Field today. That's at 11 o'clock this morning, whānau. Then we've got, at 1 o'clock, we've got Ngāti Porou East Coast Kaupoi taking on South Canterbury for the Smiley Hoa Memorial Trophy. Haven't seen the Ngāti Porou East Coast name on there yet, but today, just looking outside, it looks like it might be that day. But anyway, we'll let rugby do the talking at 1 o'clock. Of course, we've got the All Blacks happening tomorrow, 5 o'clock. We've got the Warriors tonight at 9:30 against the Broncos at Suncorp, where all the Warriors fans are in Brisbane there. They come from miles around, all those Warriors fans in Brisbane, and to go and watch their Warriors team play. And, you know, we're the most supported team away from home. We just about sell out all the crowds wherever the Warriors go, so I don't expect anything different there tonight. As long as Reece Walsh has an off day, I'll be very happy with that. What else have we got happening? Redfield Shield today. Canterbury take on Bay of Plenty. No Richie Monga because he's getting sent over to South Africa. And, of course, if you didn't hear, Caleb Clark got injured too, and he's on his way back home as well. Caleb Clark and Billy Proctor, the last two that have been sent home. At this moment, the All Blacks ain't sending anybody over there. Duplessis Kariwhi there needed to go and have a game on the wing there. He would have been straight over there. Anyway, that's another story. But, hey, a lot of action happening today, whānau. I'll send us to a couple of Waiatas. I haven't really played my songs this morning. Thanks there, Charlie, for their kōrero, and also to Joe Royal and Te Aranga. Haki Waifu coming in and having a bit of a kōrero, giving us that inside scoops on the old, on what's happening in their coast camp. Moving into their first Hardland game again today. Who have we got here? This one here is Hustling by Tama. Of course, Tama is the son of Carl Perkins, is of course famous for Herbs and House of Shem. He's got a couple of sons. Ōmeka is another one, but this one here is Tama. And this Waiata is his one called Hustling. After that, we got Lion and Zion with Kingston Rise. And then Te Mauri Omoroa with his voice, he's saying, is his voice and Valley. Three songs in a row, if we get that far. Otherwise, Tom Crosby's going to be on and giving us that virtual tour of that showroom floor. Morena whānau here with Dean Harrison on Radio Ngāti Porou. Whare kōrero app for all those ones outside the rohe. 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Whare kōrero app, you can listen to it anywhere in the world. Anyway, here we are, Hustling by Tama.

0: your Saturday morning roundup on Radio Ngātipuro. 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
1: Yeah, morena, morena, Mr. Tom Crosby. How are you, my brother?
2: Morena, morena, Gus. Yeah. Morena, morena, all the beautiful people listening out there in, on the best radio station in New Zealand, Radio 93. Yeah. And it is a ugly old wet day down here in Gizzy, so whanau, if you're thinking about travelling down, don't.
1: Don't you?
2: Well, you have to, but it's a shitty old day out there, bro, but... Yeah, no, it's been consistent like that for the last couple of days, to be fair, bro. And you know, there's a lot of mist over the clouds. I can't even see anywhere, more than a k outside there, because there's so much low lying cloud and all that. And I'd imagine that's probably going to affect all the flights in and out of town as well. There, luckily, all the rugby teams arrived here yesterday early, so they'll be hitting the ground running there. South Canterbury, all the way up there, Whakarua Park there. Playing the Kaupoi there and Wairarapa Bush down here at Rugby Park, so that's going to be another great game there. Yeah, so
1: two trophies up to you there, Jeremy David Trophy and Poverty Bay Wairarapa, and then South Canterbury Smiley Hoa Memorial Trophy as well, so two trophy games there.
2: And it'll be nice to see the Smiley Hoa trophy back up here and up at Ruatoria, bro. I don't think you guys have ever had it, have you?
1: Nah, never. Today was the first time they put their name on it.
2: and rightly so, and all that sort of stuff. Yeah, that'll be, back in the day, there, bro. Those trophies, they get long and lost and forgotten about. There was Poverty Bay played the Hawke's Bay Saracens last week there, and that cup was played for the Des Sutton Memorial Cup, and that one there is from the Des is an old family friend of ours there, and they just keep forgetting to bring it up, and, they've got to bring it up every now and again so that the family can see it as well, and so we made a point of that there, and they did bring it up here, but a last minute penalty in the 82nd minute. Goodbye, dear.
1: Was it,
2: you're going back to the Hawks feet. Yeah.
1: Gee, I saw the close score. I didn't realise it went right to the wire like that, though.
2: But I'll tell you what, mate. The Bay played well, mate. You know, because the Hawks Bay were always a big team, you know, and they could field about four or five teams and still be competitive, you know. They've got that much depth there, and all the the prem, and the way that Hawke's Bay are playing in the prem, in the NPC Hilux NPC competition, bro, they're smacking people by 40, 50 points. So they got Auckland today as well. Auckland will be watch out, bro, because it's going to be a big score up there as well. But that's our rugby and all that sort of stuff. Yeah. But before anymore. We've got a massive amount of good cards to get through there. Did I email you a copy of our ad?
1: I'm looking at it now.
2: So, we've got some wonderful deals, big savings across all our range there. Big savings here. Now, check this one out here. If you're wanting a late model four-wheel drive Ford Wildtrak, now this is the three-liter V6. This one's got, for all you people up there with lots of rain and you have to drive through Fords or, have to get across rivers and all that sort of stuff here, this one here's got the snorkel on it as well, but this is a 2023 Ford Wildtrak V6 Auto. So, big grunty V6. Man, they got so much power. Really, really nice to drive and all that. Fully optioned with all the good things on it there. Good chunky tyres on this one here. Even down to, they've got this thing called the Ford Pass on it. So you can actually start your phone. You can start your truck with your phone, and you can locate it anywhere in the world from your phone as well. You can open and start it. The innovations that's gone into the Fords that are making them so... good selling truck and all that sort of stuff there. So this one here was $62,995, now $59,995. Next to that in our ad, if you looked at our ad in Thursday night's paper, there's also a really, really nice 2021 Ford Ranger FX4. Now this one here's only done 80,000 case. It's a real nice looking truck here in black. Now I put a big set of fat 20s on that one there with brand new tyres as well. And black alloys as well, and the deep dish ones. Oh, it looks mickey, bro. This one also has got the bar on the back, plus also it's got a hardware as well. So So this one here was 42,995, is now 41,995. Perfect value for money on that one there. And then also a 2023 Ford Wildtrak as well. Now this is the 2 litre twin turbo or bi turbo they call it, with loads and loads of extras. Now this one here has got the nudge bar, along with a big set of spotlights on it. Now the spotlights on these are phenomenal. They are so great. You can go out hunting at night there, bro, and I'm pretty sure the deer and all the possums and all that will just submit with the light, so you know, make your life a little easier for you as well. But that massive lighting system on that one there was 46,995, now 43,995. That one there is in a Meteor grey coloured vehicle. And then also I've got a couple of SUVs as well. I've got this beautiful 2016 Ford Everest. Now this one is a 7-seater. It's got the 3.2 turbo diesel motor on it, and as I say, the 7-seater provides plenty of room for all the whānau as well. This one here, again, if you look at that, photo there, I've put a big set of 20s on that there, and it's got the wider wheels on it there, so it actually looks so you've got more grip on the road. Plus also, you've got big chunky tyres will get you through any sort of situation. So that one there, 33,995. Now, whānau, if you're looking for a little car or a smaller car for your student's boy or girl, I've got a couple of real beauties as well. Now, I've got a 2020 Mazda 2 Limited. Now, this is a New Zealand new Mazda 2. It's only 1,500cc. It's only done 25,000 Ks, whānau. And it is in that beautiful, beautiful Ngāti Porou East Coast blue as well. Although the colour in the paper makes it look darker than it is, but it's not. It's a beautiful car. A little old lady young, this one here, the old saying, there's a little old lady that says it. Well, this is a true fact, bro. She was a lovely lady, good customer of ours there, and they upgraded for something slightly bigger. So this one here, top of the line, with all the leather, the whole lot there, only 25,000 Ks, was 17,995, now 15,995 on that one there. An absolute, if you want a near new car, this is probably the one to look at there. So check that one out there in our paper there. Plus also, I've got a couple of other real goodies as well. I've got a Subaru Crosstrek SUV 5-door, again New Zealand new, only done 10,000 Ks funds, and the Subaru Crosstrek is the top of the line one on this one here, full leather, all-wheel drive, in black, good, looks great, 37,995 on that one there. And then finally, if you're looking for something slightly bigger in that 7-seater, I've got a 2017 Toyota Highlander with all the grunt, four-wheel drive, and it's only 25,995. So this 2017 has done 137 Ks, super tidy. So come and check that one out there. And that's great buying there at 25,995 there. Massive amount of new vehicles that are coming through and going out. Amazing though, Dooney. The last four sales that I've had have been to people in Auckland.
1: Wadji.
2: Crack my baby.
1: Yeah.
2: My last four sales have been vans, three Wildtraks, last five ones, and another Holden Commodore, all been sold to people in Auckland. So, I mean, you know, the power of the internet and just, yeah, you know, it's unreal, mate. It's unreal that, you know, the reach that the internet does do, plus also advertising and talking to you guys here, because a lot of people listen all over the
1: world. Must be the radio. Hearing you on their Saturday morning break. Hey, brother, you must have some good deals there. You know, if they're coming from Auckland to do their deal, it must be,
2: The thing is keeping your prices real too, you know, so being right smack in the middle there, and if I know if I'm smack in the middle of there and my K's are a lot lower than a lot of these vehicles, then the people are looking at they're inquiring online and all that sort of stuff there, and the jobs, the rest of it, and as I say, you email through photos, send them through, give them a live thing like we're talking right now. You go and give them a live video, bro, they're hunting half and then, you know, businesses and all that, they're cracking up, and, you know, one guy's bought three vehicles off me since, and, you know, so it's all about relationship building,
1: yeah,
2: bro.
1: Yep, it's all about those relationships, those networks, keeping those networks healthy, yeah, brother?
2: Absolutely. So, yeah, no, so, and the good thing about that is also the ease of our finance that we can do as well. I mean, there are times where people need a little bit more help to to get finance, but, well, you know, I tell you what, my finance lady down here, she is absolutely 100% brilliant. And, you know, I missed her when she was away overseas because I had to send all the sending me finance applications to the head office and all that sort of stuff. They are very useless down there. But anyway, hey, that's just the way it goes there. It's all about trusting people and getting, you know, when you're away, you're lucky there's a job to be done. It's like, if you're away, even there, probably no one can do the job like you do, there, Dooney.
1: Hey? I was going to say, you can't be perfect at everything, dear, my brother Tom. You got everything else covered, eh? You got to have some areas there where someone else can come in and help you out, eh?
2: well, you would hope so and all that sort of stuff there. Otherwise, my yard just looks, you know, it sits idle and all that sort of stuff there. So, and it's not often I'm away, but, you know, if I'm away, even if I'm away and I know I've got to talk to you on Saturdays, I want to make sure I'm available or something like that. Not often I'm not available, and normally if I am, I'm in the depths somewhere.
1: Hey, we'll get you on the fishing bait, eh, brother?
2: Yeah, absolutely. Well, you got me a couple of weeks ago up the beach on a boys' fishing trip there, but did we do any fishing? Hell no.
1: Yeah, Roger. Awesome, eh? That's the power of that internet again too, eh, brother? All of that stuff, the power of that connection can get you anywhere, eh? Awesome.
2: Oh, absolutely, mate. You know, that's a good thing about it as well, bro. Is that, you know, sometimes you can do it, but man, you know, the scariest truth about life, mate, is that, you know, time never comes back once it's gone, eh, bro?
1: Yeah, so that's right.
2: You got to make the most of everything, dear. You know, that's one of my thoughts. And geez, you know, I was thinking about it the other day, and I was thinking, geez, time never comes back once it's gone, and that's what you got to do, bro. You got to make the most of every day, bro.
1: Because
2: not tomorrow's not guaranteed, as we talk about, eh, bro?
1: Yeah. Hey, you always got the beautiful lines, my brother, and that's one of them too, eh? Yeah, time, and it seems to go, you know, it's getting a little bit younger there. Time seems to be going faster and faster, bro.
2: Right. the weirdest thing there, bro, is like, if you go back to, say, like, I'm 58 years old now, I'm like, man, I've been alive for XYZ amount of days. And I'm thinking, geez, how many more days have I got? You know, everything you want to be around 75 to 80. So you go, shit, there's only about another 9,000 days or something like that. haven't got much time left on this earth, so you might as well make an impression. You know,
1: you got to go get a warrant in there too. Now, got to go get their warrant, make sure that it's still
2: kicking. absolutely, mate. You know what, bro? There's like 8.1 billion people in this world, eh? You know,
1: God,
2: it's a lot of people on the Earth's surface that is covered 70% by freaking water and that there. But I looked at it also. There was like 7,164 languages spoken in this world, bro, and the only language I want to speak, bro, is to you beautiful people up the coast here, eh, bro? So, you know, 10,000 cities and all that sort of stuff there, bro, and I only want to be in this town here, eh, bro?
1: Yeah,
2: so, it's a weird thing there, and that, you know, and the biggest thing there, you trust in that there, you know, there's over 100 stations plus. I'm thinking probably more like a million radio stations here, but there's only one you trust, and that's Radio Ngāti Pro, so, you know.
1: Yeah, those nice plugs in there, brother. It's awesome to you.
2: but it's true, though, bro. But imagine, eh, but you know, there's 7,164 languages spoken around the world amongst 8.1 billion people around about, supposedly, anyway. So, yeah, and I was thinking, because when I start digging like that, I go, anyway. More interesting thing is that rugby is here today, tomorrow morning, and all rest of the week.
1: Yeah, we're spoiled. I just got a message from Pudi too. I just messaged him and asked him if the tournament was still happening. So, the rugby league tournament, the Nate Miller Memorial Tournament, which is at the Oval, started at 9. So he reckons it's all go. So they got the Kahawai, the Nasties, the Whalers, the Panthers, United Bulldogs, the Stallions, and the Falcons all on their poster, but he said it's all going. That would have been kicking off at 9 o'clock, would have been their meeting time, but that runs all day, that tournament. And of course, we're just talking about the two trophies, the Jeremy David for the Pauri Bay Wairarapa, Papa Smiley Hoa, and then there's this Nate Miller Rugby League tournament in town. That'll be the kickoff for the rugby league season, eh?
2: Oh, absolutely, bro. And how good is that there? And I'll tell you what, bro, our gold medal winner there, Sydney Andrews, Came back into town the other day, got a beautiful, beautiful welcome in at the airport all her girls at Girls High. They made the, they did a beautiful haka for her with lots of waiata and all these school kids there. And you know what? Off her own back, bro, she is supporting herself all around the world, bro. See, there's no money coming in from government agencies or anything like that there. Wow. So, you know. She's paying. Her and her parents are paying for everything that they got. And I think, bam. And one of my mates who was talking with her last night was, trying to get some. He's going to try and generate some sponsorship so she can actually travel and do a lot more. But you know, she's got a bronze medal, a gold medal, and yet no one, and yet no, she's getting no help from anyone because I guess it's probably not a professional sport.
1: Was that judo, eh?
2: Bro, and she was amazing at my wife's school, bro, and they were she went to all four different schools here, bro, and they just loved her, bro, and so she's an absolute, not just here, but also around the coast and our region, representing our region like that, bro. Unreal, awesome, bro. And, yeah. You know, we've got some great sports people as well, eh?
1: Oh, massive, yeah, yeah, that's... That's awesome, bro. Gold medal now. You know, got the gold medal on the CV now, so hopefully that'll be...
2: All she needs is a silver, bro, but she's going to the Olympics, so that'll be good there, bro. So anyway, back to everything out there. Bugger the cars, we've done those, bro. What about the All Blacks and, bro, Caleb Clark?
1: Yeah, he gone. Yeah, what are they... Who's your contenders to get sent over for him? Who have we got left there?
2: I've got plenty of cover in those backs, eh, bro?
1: Yeah. I heard them talking about Ottawa can play centre and that as well, Rico and all that, but Dave Rennie seems confident with what he's got there.
2: Yeah, well, the way I look at it, bro, they've got 8 games to play, they've got 6 more games to the net, so, the attrition rate on these tours, and that's why you take a big amount of big amount of teams and all that sort of stuff. Ian Kirkpatrick went away with the All Blacks in 1976 when they went on that tour there, and their cheating refs over there had to win, and Kirky did say, why were you so hard on us in our series? He talked to the referee, he said, you don't have to stay here.
1: Hey, that's a good line, eh? that's an honest line there, hey? You can't argue with that line.
2: Bro, he was, I watched that stuff there, bro, and he was just blatantly cheating, right? The boots, the whole lot there, bro. You know, and, but yeah, do I win at all costs and all that sort of stuff there, so... but the All Blacks have been well embraced over there, mate. There's a lot of love for our All Blacks.
1: Oh,
2: mate,
1: bro. Hey, brother, I'll add to that because I've got an opinion on that too. I don't think Rassie Erasmus and all of South Africa realised they hadn't been there for 30 years. But in 30 years, they've got all these supporters that have just been waiting for them to come over, hey, bro? Bro, the coloured community. They're all behind the All Blacks.
2: But there was this lady there, and she was in there meeting the All Blacks, and she'd given an All Black sign, and she showed them her tattoo of a silver fern on her leg. Bro, she was like a little schoolgirl, bro. Look, she was all happy, and that warmed my heart to see that. A grown woman so happy to see the All Blacks, and
1: yes.
2: she was fizzing at the bung just to be around our boys. And our guys are just such good ambassadors. They're all
1: beautiful, way
2: laid back, eh?
1: Yeah, bro, they're loving it, bro. And bro, the South African, what is it? The South African couch critics there sort of asking the question: How come these people are supporting the All Blacks? They didn't see it coming,
2: yeah,
1: bro.
2: Yeah.
1: They didn't see that coming.
2: Oh, absolutely, absolutely, bro. I've got John de Villiers, and all these guys, they're on the having their corridors on the couch and all that sort of stuff. But they're all sympathetic of the All Blacks, and they just love the All Blacks, and they speak nothing but highly of the All Blacks. You know, comparing Will Jordan to Cheslin Kolbe, and they're all going, who would you go into a test match with? They all said Will Jordan, bro. All these legends, you know.
1: Oh, beautiful,
2: okay. Maybe there might be a bit of false sense of security there too, my bro.
1: Yep, and that opposite, yes. that opposite.
2: The old reverse psychology.
1: Reverse psychology, I've been using a little bit of that this year, and it's been working too. That's why this team, the Coast up against, is a good team, that South Canterbury team. They're a real good team. They haven't beaten, they know, we haven't beaten them for at least 15 years.
2: No, I don't think ever, bro, to be fair, bro.
1: How was that one man haka? How's that story?
2: Ngāti Piro's latest All Blacks.
1: Yeah, like Horne Haerua said, when you put that blue jersey on, you can call Ngāti Piro your home, hey? You know, so straight away. That part Māori came out of him.
2: Bro, it was just beautiful, bro. It was just beautiful, bro. It wasn't a Mananu solo effort as a representation of his mana, his whānau, and his love of the All Blacks there, and that, you know, he was talking with Justin Marshall afterwards and all that sort of stuff there. And but you know what? You're right, bro. You know, I see Mananu on my yard, giving him a hongi, and then here you go, cuz, take your family up the coast here and enjoy the trip. You're giving him a truck, you know, just to say, great, thank you for allowing yourself to be available to our people.
1: Yeah,
2: here, bro, take a nice truck up there, you know. Oh, and old Joe Royal was the same as well there, and I see he's still back in there, man. Royal, they should be calling him King Royal. I will be watching this game there from up at Rugby Park on my phone there and all that sort of stuff there. But I do love watching Pierre Emmanuel, bro. He's just unfazed. His facials don't change, bro. His speed changes every now and again there, bro. But bro, he's just there and he does his job there. And I see Richie Green back in the sky blue as well. The last time I saw him, and I say, hey, bro, you're well dressed. What do you have to do? Retired, he reckons. I went, was that a wedding, bro? Him and his brother-in-law and Enrico Tekani's in there too, bro. So, you know, good on them, mate. I'm going to love to see Horne Haerua smack them up there, and Samuel Snipe as well. So, good to see that there. And, you know, just... It looks like you guys got a really good team there.
1: A lot of experience in there. Yeah, a lot of experience in there, bro. Like, I was just looking at the back line. You know, you got Sammy Parks, Josh Dearden, Terangi Fraser playing at second five. I've got Fletcher Carpenter, bro. Fletcher Carpenter's back too, so, you know.
2: Oh, good, because he done his dash with the New Zealand 7th.
1: Yeah.
2: So he caught a brilliant try against Poverty Bay about 3 years ago.
1: Yeah.
2: He's only the size of a jockey, eh, bro? But, bro, he got some wheels,
1: he can run,
2: bro.
1: Yeah, no, he can run. He can run now, bro. You know.
2: So long as the coast, and it looks like their forward pack should be able to do that, there is, hopefully they can take himself... Kakala, their number eight, he's a beast, bro, and obviously he's made a lot of those Heartland teams and all that sort of stuff there. But South Canterbury, you know, traditionally have been a very, very strong team. You know, obviously they went 5 years unbeaten and all that sort of stuff there until Mid-Canterbury did them over. But a lot of those guys were at the Freezing Mix, with a little bit of useless information there. A lot of them were employed by the Freezing Mix, and that Freezing Mix closed down last year. And so what had happened last year? South Canterbury started losing games and all that sort of stuff there, and then they had to rely on their local players or other players to come in and all that sort of stuff there. So this will be interesting, and we'll see how they get back up on form and all that sort of stuff there. They've got a pretty big area and a catchment area to pick from, but you know, it's going to be an interesting game, especially with this weather, the leveler, and might play right into the East Coast hands as well, bro.
1: Yeah,
2: you've got classy guys like Tarangi Fraser that'll just control everything, know where to be. You got Josh Dearden, the old head there, mate, and he'll plug the sides as well. But yeah, good luck to the Kaupoi and. The girls are away as well too, are you?
1: Yeah, they're over in Rotorua. They're playing Taranaki Field, and it'll be about an hour's time. 11 o'clock will be the kickoff for their game. Yes, they had a win last week against Eastern Bay of Plenty, so they're quietly...
2: And a good win as well, eh?
1: Yeah,
2: and a good win as well. I'm loving seeing that interaction with the with the ladies and the guys and all that sort of stuff there. They're all one, you know, and I wish that we have a women's rugby down here like we did a few years ago, and to build that sort of depth for these. There's going to be some of these girls, and as I said, the best game of rugby I saw this year was that final up in Tolaga Bay there, bro, and bro, that was just Mickey. So and I wish them nothing but success up there, but they travel to, bro.
1: Yeah, Roger, that it. Bro, we're just at the. I presented the jerseys last night to the Ngāti Porou team, and bro, their whole back line of goal kickers, bro. You know, Sammy Paske and kick, Josh Dead, and of course, Te Rangi. See, we've got Leithan and Chris Palmer on the wings. You know, they're both goal kickers. Fletcher Carpenter can kick goals, bro. I was going, bro, not short of goal kickers. Yeah. We've got Te Aranga on the bench, too. He's another goal kick. Tippy Haida. He's making his debut today, bro. He can kick goals. He's played 70 plus games for Wairarapa Bush or Tippy, so you know he's come back.
2: Right?
1: Yeah, I think what did he say last night? Te Rangi Fraser planted the seed in him. You know, do it for your family, do it for the fight. Oh, that's awesome, brother. It was pretty.
2: Is he a lone player or has he come back?
1: No, he played
2: player?
1: For Hicks Bay this year, so he came. Him and Te Rangi both came back and played for Hicks Bay. So he's a local.
2: Oh, man.
1: Yeah, he didn't play against Hiku when we played during the season, but I saw him in the trials and. He's a 10. He can play 10. He can play fullback, and then he goes, "Oh, I'll play anywhere." I was going, "Ah, awesome! That's what you want." You know, I'll play anywhere. Eh? Then, bro, pretty decent goal kickers there, brother. Some decent. They're some of the best around, so we won't be short of goal kickers there today. That's for sure.
2: Well, then he's no excuse, then, is he, bro?
1: Yeah.
2: It'll be all ping. You stink, bro. You take this kick, bro. Yeah. Come on, bro. Take that kick, brother.
1: Yeah, I think old Joshy Deedon has got the thing. He's got the first. He's got the first game.
2: Oh, that's all right then, right? Man, I'll tell you what. Ew, what about the All Blacks tomorrow morning, eh? Oh, boy. Yeah.
1: Hey, Cracker, this morning, you done the same as me. Got up early this morning thinking the Bulls game was this morning, eh? Like last week, eh? tomorrow morning, bro. Tomorrow morning, 5 o'clock.
2: Senior moments, brother. Senior moments.
1: Hey, man, I was the same. Bro. I was tuning in ready. Hey, who's that game? Atta's on tomorrow morning. Like, oh, Raji. Yeah, better go for a run. The Nate better go for a run in the rain there.
2: No, bro, I just thought up. No, I had a cup of coffee and went back to bed there, bro. We smoked the fire up, put the aircon on there, went to half nice warm. I didn't want to get up this morning. It was nice and toasty, but, you know, the All Blacks Vodafone Bulls and all that sort of stuff there. Well, it used to be Northern Transvaal way back in the day when they were in blue and black there, bro. And all their fields were, like, really, really hard. Grassless, you know, looked like
1: dirt, playing on the concrete.
2: Oh, hey.
1: Bro, when I saw that Sharks game, I couldn't believe it. I was like, hey, where's all these hard grounds over there? Hey, they're playing in the Awa.
2: Yeah, it's like, oh yeah, poor old Damien McKenzie hurt his leg there, so you know there was a little faulty, but no, it was just a little high end sprain there. He'll be right. I don't even know if I'll make him. I don't even know if he'll make that. That first test match, if he does, it'll be, you know, he might be with a little bit of, you've got to be right. Anyway, I'm sure we'll be all right. We'll be fine there, bro. You know, but the All Blacks have only lost once to the Blue Bulls or Transvaal, as they used to be called, and all that sort of stuff. Yeah, and that was in 1976, if I knew. So a little bit of useless information for you. That was a 27-29 win to them in Pretoria. Mm. So other than that, I've won all the games on over there as well. So it's going to be a good game, Debra. I'm excited to see. This is almost like Xavier Neumeier and Cody Taylor. Are the smallest front rowers on tour there as well?
1: True, you've got I didn't know that.
2: Yeah, you got the biggest. You got the big bopper, Tyrell Lamax. Well, when you look at Cody Taylor, you know his body shape has changed quite significantly over the years that he's been playing, and now whether or not he'll start and all that, I would say he will start the test matches. But when you look at No Next, you know. And Simi.
1: Hey, Trevor. <Trevor. laughs>
2: Timmy Sony, Takiaho, you know, they're bumps on bumps, those fellows, eh, bro? So, it's going to be a good one there. And the only other problem I have with that there is hopefully Cortez Ratama gets the ball out real quick So the weather forecast looks okay for that deer. The bull will travel a long way because they're on the high belt as well. What that means there, Pato, is that the higher they get up the mountain, the thinner the air. And so if they kick the bull, they're probably going to gain an extra 20 or 30 metres in the air. And what that means there is the bull will travel a lot further. So, fellas like Dan Carter, he had one kick way back in 2015 or 16, I think it was, and he kicked the ball a million miles, bro, and it went over the goalpost just before halftime. 66 metres, I believe it was there, bro.
1: Wow.
2: And it was because the air was so thin, and he got it up there, and he did the rest of it, and so long as he got it right, he landed and took an advantage into the halftime thingy. So, yep. So it's going to be a very, very good good game tomorrow. There's some very good players in that Bulls team as well there. So,
1: yeah, they were silver medalists. They in the URC. They come runner up in their final. I think the Bulls. But
2: today.
1: Yeah, they came runner up. Yeah, they lost their final. But I was just going to say, bro, like before this tour started. Man, those South Africans, we're talking all these teams up, even without their Springboks, they all got this. After all of a sudden, since they take a couple of losses, oh, this is our preseason for our teams. Our teams ain't dead, you know. Hey, they changed their narrative, just changed just like that.
2: Preseason is a strong word over there.
1: Yeah,
2: good team. Yeah, they'll give these guys a good team. Next minute, old Sharks, 54-0. Good preseason hit out there, bro. Good preseason.
1: And it doesn't help when one of the Sharks players comes and does a solo haka, and then just all the black people in South Africa, just all black supporters now, they just love the players, you know?
2: Yeah, absolutely. Ooh. I mean, they have brought back, Willie LaRue, we're back at fullback there, so him and him and Bowden Barrett
1: kicked
2: off horns again as well there, bro, so that's going to be a good game there. Willie LaRue got run down by Barrett in the South Africa.
1: Yes, I remember that. Got that ankle next tap on him in the corner, eh?
2: Yeah, bro, and old Barrett, he came from an angle and got him.
1: Yeah, that was the winning of the game that day. Yeah, he did a one.
2: Yeah, right. That was the one in the game there. So, you know, if it reaps a reward, doesn't it, mate? So, that's good. I'm excited to see Fabian Holland and Patrick Tuipulotu partnering up there. Massive, that's a big middle row. And then you've got Big Simon Partner and Sigma and Larkley, for me, is probably the best loose forward in that team. By 100 miles, bro. He's got so much go forward. He's got outstanding pace and all that. And all Anton Zegna, mate, you know he's like Richie McCaw, young Richie McCaw, isn't he, bro? Every time he plays a game, he bleeds for his jersey.
1: Hey, bro, we've watched I was just going to say, we've been watching these guys all Super Rugby too, so it's neat, bro, because we identified, the Cigna, even Lakai, all season, bro. So it's, I feel good here sitting here, having watched these fellas, and now they're in there,
2: and the biggest thing that I'm going to looking forward to is how the Cortez Ratima and Josh Jacob partnership goes, because their partnership at the Chiefs, so that should grow on as well. And then you've got Leonard Brown and Rico Ioane, so that's going to be interesting. Then you've got Leroy Carter on the wing with Josh Morby. Hey, that's exciting, man.
1: These
2: people are paying good money to see good teams, when these other teams come and tour New Zealand, they only bring B teams or C teams and all that. New Zealand, when they go on tour, bro, they bring the best of the best. And a lot of these teams, they just disrespect our country when they bring down B teams and C teams. I mean, South Africa did it years ago as well, and then they went back with their tails between their legs with a 57-0 loss at
1: England had done it to us too.
2: North Harbour Stadium and all France. That sort of stuff there, and that was hard and fast, and then he's on the Scudder and all those guys are all just chewing them up there, and Barrett, they came here with a supposed B team because they wanted to save them for getting back over there, and then next minute you can't beat a 57-0 shellacking that South Africa have had the wood on New Zealand for the last thing there. So that's just this game's going to be building nicely, and I hope the All Blacks really give it to the Bulls and all that sort of stuff there tonight.
1: Yeah, same. In the morning.
2: Tomorrow morning,
1: you see how Artie Sevilla training? I saw him there. And I was like, ooh, our man's there. Hey, he's there training there. Bro, I'll tell you what, last week I saw a video, Lima Sopoanga. Lima Sopoanga got woken up at like 5 o'clock in the morning to go and train. And he was training with Artie Sevilla, bro, down in Wellington. I was getting massive, you know, 5 o'clock in the morning and Artie Sevilla's out there running, bro.
2: And he's only with those young fellas, they training, hitting bags, training, and Victor Vito, bro, or VV.
1: Yeah, right there.
2: Victor Vito, World Cup winner in 2015. Just, you know, out there, Victor Vito didn't look too fit, though, bro. He was dropping behind, but I suppose this season in career's probably done anyway, but I'll make there.
1: He'll be on their good contract now. On that eat anything contract, eh?
2: Yeah, bro. It's called free reign, mate, you know. He's on a seafood diet.
1: We know they're on the retirement diet there.
2: I'll tell you another player that I was impressed with as well is that Kyle Preston, mate, you know, halfback.
1: Yeah. They talk him up to, bro.
2: He's got the wheels there, probably.
1: Yeah, and bro, they said he's the fittest around. You know, everywhere he goes, he's just a machine, you know. Just work on work. And, you know, it's neat to see, because we haven't seen much of him, this year, so good to see.
2: No. Well, that's it, eh, bro, you know, and he was second behind
1: Noah Hotham.
2: Noah Hotham and Nolan Entries. Noah Hotham didn't get in the All Blacks, but he did.
1: So they
2: see something in him, and I think that if you've got something different, special, and all that sort of stuff there, good, let's use it and, you know, utilise it and all that sort of stuff there. But, now, Pomeroy Bay, Wairarapa Bush, they are playing for the Jeremy David Memorial Trophy, which is the guy played for Pomeroy Bay and the Wairarapa. He was a young fella, very good fella. Yeah. And the boys got a, and I think they are right now out at the Urepa. And you know the family have come together and all that sort of stuff there, so they're getting a bit more of a connection with the people that they the cup and what it means and all that sort of stuff there. And I'm pretty sure that Polder Ian was telling me that they were going out to the Urepa and a little bit of history about the young fella, because he was a good fella, but he was only 20 when he passed away. It's been around, that cup's been around a while there, and it's been backwards and forwards as well there. So today is the first game, or the first game between the two unions. This year is always the time they put the cup up as well. So it's going to be a good game, and hopefully like the Ngāti Porou East Coast and South Canterbury, the Kaupoi, and hopefully people get up there. Don't forget, Tangray, the games are at 1 o'clock.
1: It'll catch people out then. Everybody be going for their lunchtime walk and get back, and the games will be over. You got to be on. Got to make sure. That's why we're here, to tell everyone. 1 o'clock. 1 o'clock there, whānau. 1 o'clock there for the holiday.
2: 1 o'clock. Yeah, don't forget there, bro. Don't bother watching it on the live stream, bro. Get down there. Give old Auntie Natalie a fiver on the way through there. Get those teams in there. Let your team know that you're there and. You know, and supporting the boys in blue, and get the crowds back at rugby, because you know this is where it matters the most to a lot of people. Because you know, if they play at an empty park, then that's what they're going to remember you on. But if you play at a park here where everyone's going to give everyone a bit of stick and all that sort of stuff, they remember that too. Because those crowds are awesome up there, bro. Just get out there, support the union, support our boys. And I say our boys because, you know, I love Ngāti Porou East Coast and also Pomeroy Bay. So, you know, two home games at once, bro. I'm split. So I'm having to go to the easy route here and up to Rugby Park. But I tell you what, the ground looks beautiful, bro.
1: I've been watching their ground ever since they started there. It's just looking awesome, bro. Awesome.
2: Well, it'll be interesting to see how well it drains today, because it's like these different layers. So it should be hard and fast, with the way the wind's blowing out there, boys. I hope the Pomeroy Bay boys are listening there, bro. Take the wind at your back, which means that you play towards the golf course first, and then at about 3:10, the game will be over by then, but, you know, later on in the second half, the wind will swing around there, bro, and then she'll be heading back to town with the downwind as well, bro. So unlike the old Ngāti Porou East Coast wind up there, bro, you got to take it, in the first half because it always swings around, bro.
1: Yeah, it is wet down there too, bro. It's a gumboot sort of weather, but they got that World War One sort of drainage down in Whakarua, so you know what that World War One drainage is like. Hey, you're going to have to need some gumboots there. the leveler. Hey, my brother, you know me, yeah. I can talk with you forever, but hey, it's time we need to go to our next part of the day, eh? Need to start getting ready for our Heartland.
2: Absolutely, bro. All the best of everyone up there. Travel safe, whanau, as always there. Lovely to talk to you, as always, Dooney. I look forward to our little corridors and all that sort of stuff there. And I hope everyone else up there enjoys it as well, bro. But also, don't forget, whanau, I'm down here selling cars as well there, but if you want to come in for a chat, sweet
1: ears,
2: and now we're
1: winning
2: the bread from one of the
1: cousins. Yeah.
2: Beautiful, bro.
1: Yeah, winning with that. Everyone, the president would have got the golden syrup in the fridge.
2: That's all good, dude, bro. Well, enjoy your day, bro, and you all too, our beautiful bro. People listening to the best radio station, Radio Ngāti Porou. You guys also have a beautiful weekend, but also stay safe on our roads as well, there, whanau.
1: Awesome, brother. Awesome. You have a great day, eh, Brief?
2: Yeah, bro.
1: Catch
2: Take
1: up
2: care,
1: with
2: bro.
1: You next week.
2: Take care, all right. Yeah, brother. See ya.
1: Ooh, awesome there, Mr. Tom Crosby, giving us our just to remember, as the bro said, go out there and support, and mind the live stream, get down there and support, show some support for all those ones that are out there running in, and it's a little bit wet there outside, whanau. Perfect day for rugby. Might be a bit tough on the sideline there, so you got to take that big beanie there and make sure you got a nice waterproof jacket on there, because it's not that cold there today, whanau, but it is wet. Anyway, we're 2 minutes past my time, whanau. 2 minutes past two. I also want to thank all my kaikōrero this morning, as always, Tom Crosby, as always, Charlie Moses, thank you. Waio te marama, all the best for yous over in Rotorua with the Hamo Te Rangi, and also to Mr. Joe Royal and Te Aranga Hakiwai for coming into the studio and giving us a little bit of a peek into the Kaupoi team. Really, really appreciate that. And hey, whānau, just realised how lucky we are. We got an All Black Tiling Ngātai coaching the men's, and then we also got a Blackfern and Te Kura coaching our Hamo Te Rangi teams. And man, you know, for all those players that are around them, man, just soak it all up. Make sure those ears are always open, because they, every single thing that both those two share is just gold nuggets everywhere. Anyway, whanau, that's enough from me. That's enough from Dean Harrison. That's enough for our sports show, of course, brought to us by Gisborne Motors. We're a little bit past the news time, whanau, but I'll play the news out, and we'll catch up with everybody. Oh, pōpō. All the best today for all those playing rugby in this beautiful, beautiful day for playing rugby. Anyways, signing out.
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4: In this update, Tokoroa teacher Lois Deer's murderer has been denied parole. In 2006, Whetu Tihiko suffocated the 66-year-old with a sweatshirt and left her dead in her Tokoroa classroom. Lachlan Rennie has more.
5: The Rotorua Daily Post reports Tihiko told the parole board he can now forgive himself for what he did. But Deer's son, Kevin McNeil, says he will never forgive him and he hopes he stays in prison forever. The board has ruled it cannot yet be sure Tehiko wouldn't pose a risk to the community, despite some progress linked to a rongoā Māori traditional healing methods. He is due before the board again mid-next year.
4: Don't forget the regions. That's the message from Ashburton's mayor after National's election promise to the South Island. The party's policy focuses on major projects in Christchurch and Queenstown, alongside wider investment in roads and infrastructure. Ashburton Mayor Liz McMillan says smaller communities shouldn't be overlooked. Donald Trump says he'll declare the Strait of Hormuz a US territory soon. Marine traffic through the critical waterway has been effectively stalled since fresh hostilities between the US and Iran in recent weeks. Tehran says it won't reopen the strait fully until the United States meets its conditions. The US president told a rally crowd in Long Island he'd make the declaration after defeating Iran.
6: Pretty soon I'll be declaring the Hormuz Strait a territory of the United States.
4: A brand new annual celebration of children's books kicks off today. The first ever New Zealand Children's Book Week will feature events and activities at schools, libraries and bookshops around the country. It'll give Kiwi kids a chance to discover local books and meet authors. Read NZ Chief Executive Juliet Blythe says the goal is to bring people together to appreciate the stories that connect us.
6: We just really want to encourage people to take that time to celebrate a little bit of reading with their children, and that will make all the difference in the world.
4: That's news for sports, and the New Zealand Netball Players Association has slammed Netball New Zealand for refusing to rule out an amateur domestic competition next year when a professional option is available. Auckland FC investors Anna Mowbray and Ali Williams have adjusted their proposal to privatise the ANZ Premiership in 2028 to include a professional 2027 competition. Pippa Moore says if a decision isn't made immediately, that would drive young girls to other sports.
7: The fact that the amateur league has not been ruled out is quite interesting and extraordinary. An amateur league is not the answer for netball in this country. It would prevent a pathway for players.
4: That's sport. I'm Kalia Strong.
3: Ngā karere o te ao, ngā karere o te motu. ZB News on RNP.

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0: karere o te ao, ngā karere o te motu. 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
1: In this update, Tokoroa teacher Lois Deer's murderer has been denied parole. In 2006, Whetu Tihiko suffocated the 66-year-old with a sweatshirt and left her dead in her Tokoroa classroom. Lachlan Rennie has more.
2: The Rotorua Daily Post reports Tihiko told the parole board he can now forgive himself for what he did. But Deer's son, Kevin McNeil, says he will never forgive him and he hopes he stays in prison forever. The board has ruled it cannot yet be sure Tihiko wouldn't pose a risk to the community, despite some progress linked to Rongoā Māori traditional healing methods. He is due before the board again mid-next year.
1: Don't forget the regions. That's the message from Ashburton's mayor after National's election promise to the South Island. The party's policy focuses on major projects in Christchurch and Queenstown, alongside wider investment in roads and infrastructure. Ashburton Mayor Liz McMillan says smaller communities shouldn't be overlooked. Donald Trump says he'll declare the Strait of Hormuz a US territory soon. Marine traffic through the critical waterway has been effectively stalled since fresh hostilities between the US and Iran in recent weeks. Tehran says it won't reopen the strait fully until the United States meets its conditions. The US president told a rally crowd in Long Island he'd make the declaration after defeating Iran.
3: Pretty soon I'll be declaring the Hormuz Strait a territory of the United States.
1: A brand new annual celebration of children's books kicks off today. The first ever New Zealand Children's Book Week will feature events and activities at schools, libraries and bookshops around the country. It'll give Kiwi kids a chance to discover local books and meet authors. Read NZ Chief Executive Juliet Blythe says the goal is to bring people together to appreciate the stories that connect us.
4: We just really want to encourage people to take that time to celebrate a little bit of reading with their children, and that will make all the difference in the world.
1: That's news to sports, and the New Zealand Netball Players Association has slammed Netball New Zealand for refusing to rule out an amateur domestic competition next year when a professional option is available. Auckland FC investors Anna Mowbray and Ali Williams have adjusted their proposal to privatise the ANZ Premiership in 2028 to include a professional 2027 competition. Pippa Moore says if a decision isn't made immediately, that would drive young girls to other sports.
5: The fact that the amateur league has not been ruled out is quite interesting and extraordinary. An amateur league is not the answer for netball in this country. It would prevent a pathway for players.
1: That's sport. I'm Kalia Strong.
0: Ngā karere o te ao, ngā karere o te motu. ZB News on RNP.

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0: Tiko Mātai Karaka Tewa Inayanae Huama. 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
3: In this update, so John is bracing for another spike in 111 calls this weekend as illness sweeps the nation. Lachlan Rennie has more.
4: Citing extreme pressure from seasonal illness, St John declared a major incident response last Sunday and activated its emergency operations centre for the first time since COVID-19 emerged. It says the declaration will remain in place as pressure remains high, with Thursday's volume of calls one of the five highest on record.
3: Meanwhile, Tauranga's Te Puke Primary School reported more than 20% of its pupils were absent this week, mostly due to illness. A new corporate poll puts the National Party in a position where it may need to reconsider working with the Opportunity Party. The Talbot Mills poll, conducted in the first 11 days of this month, puts National on 29% and Labour ahead on 34%. New Zealand First was up 1 point to 13%, Greens on 8%, and ACT and Opportunity steady on 7% and 5% respectively. A new report suggests privatisation hasn't always served us well, as several political parties weigh up selling off public assets. Public Futures Aotearoa's looked into the impacts of past privatisation, including in the banking, electricity and rail sectors. Spokesperson Edward Miller says we're funding private profits and borrowing more, which weakens our service delivery.
5: There may be efficiencies found, but all too often we find that those efficiencies end up being cuts to workers' wages, cuts to staff numbers and cuts to benefits or safety.
3: New Zealand girls are revealing where the line is between encouragement and pressure. They're twice as likely to leave organised sport compared to boys, so 2Degrees commissioned research aiming to tackle that. It found phrases like, I believe in you, are motivating. Clinical psychologist Sarah D. Watana says constant instructions and criticism can add unwanted pressure.
6: They've certainly stated that encouragement helps a lot in terms of keeping them in sport.
3: That's news. In sports, and the New Zealand Netball Players Association has slammed Netball New Zealand for how slow the process has been over the future of a domestic competition. NZNPA General Manager Pippa Moore says players are anxious and concerned with how long the process has been taken to finalise a new competition. With the window opening for new players to sign contracts in Australia from next week, Moore expects more players to head offshore.
7: It's very frustrating that we don't have any viable, appropriate options on the table that we can show the players to help them with the decision that they are having to make to go overseas, to give them an alternative option.
3: World number one Scotty Scheffler's made a ferocious move at the latest PGA Tour event in Memphis, the first of the FedEx Cup playoffs. Scheffler's carded a course record equaling 9 under par, second round 61, to surge to a 3-shot lead. That's sport. I'm Kalia Strong.
2: Ngā karere o te ao, ngā karere o te motu. ZB News on RNP.

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0: Waitanga Otira.
1: It's lunchtime. The time on RMP is brought to you by Beef and Lamb New Zealand.
2: Ngā karere o te ao, ngā karere o te motu. ZB News on RMP.
3: In this update, the family of a child who died in Christchurch from dog bite injuries yesterday are asking for privacy. A police cordon is in place across the driveway at the Basingstoke Street address, where a child sustained dog bite injuries and died at the scene. Police say the dog involved was known to the household occupants and lived at the Aranui property. Research gaps could be hindering our climate change response. The Climate Change Commission's new report finds the country's not adapting fast enough to growing climate risks and faces greater damage, disruption and costs as a result. Climate Pre-Science Director Nathaniel Melia says a lot of our research about climate change effects is weak because it hasn't been properly funded. But he says these are questions of national significance.
4: We've got lots of holes in inland New Zealand where we're expecting things like extreme heat, where we're expecting droughts and extreme rain events.
3: Hopes a massive pipeline of infrastructure work will be filled by students who get interested in the industry at school. Energy and infrastructure is one of nine new industry-led subjects being offered for years 12 and 13 students from 2029. Connexus Executive Director Karen Gork-Roger says the subject needs to give students an understanding of what careers in the sector look like, as well as the technical skills they'll need.
5: But I do think these are industry-led subjects, so it is going to be really important for industry to have their voice in what's included in them.
3: St John is bracing for another spike in 111 calls this weekend as illness sweeps the nation. Lachlan Rennie has more.
6: Citing extreme pressure from seasonal illness, St John declared a major incident response last Sunday and activated its Emergency Operations Centre for the first time since COVID-19 emerged. It says the declaration will remain in place as pressure remains high, with Thursday's volume of calls one of the five highest on record.
3: Meanwhile, schools are reporting a surge in absences with...